0: time for the making of any necessary rules and regulatory guidance material to ensure industry is able to put in place measures to meet the new compliance requirements in time for the digital duty of care to come into effect.
1: The bill is set to face a Senate inquiry. Property analysis reveals buyers are moving toward vacant land rather than existing homes in New South Wales. PropTech firm Infotrack's latest market update shows of sales in the 3 months to September, vacant land recorded its first meaningful lift this year. Chief Operating Officer Lee Bailey explains the reason behind the trend.
2: Vacant land is gaining ground in New South Wales, rising to almost 7.6% of property purchases in the third quarter. The growth comes ahead of changes to negative gearing rules from July 2027, which will favour new builds.
1: The Southern Hemisphere's biggest wind farm is one step closer to being approved. The Victorian government has given the green light to the Warragnibeal Energy Park in the state's west. West Wind Energy has proposed building 219 turbines, as well as two 300 megawatt battery energy storage systems. The Victorian government says the project would power more than 1 million homes and create nearly 950 jobs during construction. It now heads to the federal government for final approval. Geoscientists are placing 31 critical minerals in the spotlight this week. Geoscience Australia says Earth Science Week presents an opportunity to raise awareness about the minerals which are critical to daily lives. The agency's Alison Britt says Resourcing Australia's Prosperity Initiative is assessing the national potential for critical minerals and strategic minerals in the net zero transition. She says part of that is a comprehensive study of every critical mineral in Australia.
3: We're starting with rare earth elements, and we're levelling up our understanding of the critical mineral supply chain for those rare earth elements here in Australia, as well as understanding where the best parts of Australia are to find new critical mineral and rare earth deposits.
1: Archaeologists say they've found the world's oldest shipwreck off the coast of southern Turkey. The BBC's Rebecca Morell has more.
4: The ancient wreck was found off the coast of Kokova Island. It lies just 30 metres beneath the waves, with artefacts scattered across an underwater slope. Divers discovered three large stone anchors and more than 30 ceramic storage pots, which are called amphorae. The distinctive shape of these ceramics, the pots have two handles, a ridge around the middle and a flat bottom, have been used to date the ship to between 4,400 and 4,700 years old, which was the early Bronze Age. The archaeologists were surprised to find the pots still contained traces of what they once held inside. More tests are needed to identify the residues, but they're likely to be olive oil, wine or tree resin.
1: Turning to sport, Australia has won a silver medal on the opening day of the Track Cycling World Championships. Lee Hoffman, Ryan Elliott and Danny Barber came second in the men's team sprint, which was won by the Netherlands. It was Australia's fifth consecutive World Championships medal in the event.
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12: 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I would like to begin today's episode by acknowledging the Palawa of Luchuita, along with Aboriginal and Torres Strait Islander peoples Australia-wide. Carried by Aboriginal and Torres Strait Islander peoples and the land and sea which we call home is the world's oldest continuing living culture dating back to over 65,000 years. Aboriginal and Torres Strait Islander peoples were the first artists, scientists, creators, storytellers, and so much more. We wish to firmly acknowledge that sovereignty was never ceded. This was and always will be Aboriginal and Torres Strait Islander land. My name is Dr. Hannah Moore, and I'm joined today by my co-host Emma Hamasaki and our guest presenters Echo, Lily, Amanda and Daisy, who will be asking the questions in today's episode. This special episode was created as part of the Young Tassie Climate Change Makers Research Project, led by the University of Tasmania. The project gives young Tasmanians aged 12 to 16 the opportunity to have their voices heard and help shape the future of climate change education in Tasmania. Today, they're taking over the podcast to speak directly with two Tasmanian local business owners responding to environmental challenges through their work. I'm now going to pass over to Emma to introduce today's first guest.
8: Thanks, Hannah. In part one, we're joined by Luke Cripps from Alluvian Water Cremations. Luke is exploring a more environmentally sustainable alternative to traditional cremation and helping people think differently about the environmental impacts of end-of-life choices. Our young presenters have plenty of questions for Luke, so let's get started.
13: Hi, Luke. Can you tell us about your business?
14: Oh, thanks, Echo. So Alluvian Water Cremations is a business that my friend Brendan Cooper and I started about 2 years ago now, a little over 2 years ago. Brendan and I both come from really, really different backgrounds. So Brendan has more of a background in sort of IT and technology, and my background has always been in one way or another, disability or death. They've sort of been the two things that I've been involved with in my life. And so our children met one another in kindergarten, and we started spending a bit of time together because our kids were hanging out, and that got us to talking about basically Tasmania and the place that we lived and what we loved about it and the things that we thought could be done differently to take care of Tasmania in particular. And so sort of my background was in death primarily at the time, and so I had a really up-close look at what sort of practices around death and end of life in Tasmania entailed, and was pretty surprised at how sort of environmentally damaging and intensive some of those processes were, and also knew that it was something that people didn't understand very well. Like, people didn't really understand what happened after somebody died. It was sort of a bit of a black box. And so Brendan and I were having a chat about what could be done differently, and Brendan had raised the idea of, like, he'd looked online and seen that there were places around the world doing something called water cremation. And I was a little bit unsure, to be honest, at the start, because the death space or the places that are engaged with around death are pretty kind of parochial. They're really tradition-based, and people don't like change very much. So I wasn't 100% sure that was something that would be responded to well in Tasmania. But after digging into it a little bit, I thought, right, no, I think this is something that could really work. And I think people need to understand it. And particularly, people need to understand it well. They need to understand what it is and how that's come about. And so we dove into it, yeah. And so it was really driven primarily by, I guess, environmental concerns in the first instance. And we've learned a lot more since being open about what's sort of important to people. Beyond that as well, but I think actually even the things that people talk about that are important to them about it beyond sort of straightforward environmental concerns actually kind of tie back in really tightly to environmental concerns as well in some interesting ways. So happy to talk about that too.
15: So was helping the environment one of the reasons you decided to start the business?
14: Yeah, absolutely. I think it was, for Brendan and I, actually really the core concern for starting the business. Sort of, I think, like I said, we sort of looked at some of the practices that already existed, particularly around flame cremation, but even burial practices in a way that people aren't really aware of can be really, damaging in certain ways to the environment. And so I think one of the key things to note up front is that there's not a lot of ways to deal with the fact that somebody's died in a way that doesn't impact the world in one way or another. And that's, yeah, in some ways a really beautiful thing, and in some ways a really challenging thing to deal with. But, yeah, water cremation to us stood out as a way that really ticked a lot of boxes in terms of sort of lowering the environmental impact of someone's death.
15: Is it hard to convince people to change to a climate-friendly funeral option?
14: That's a really good question. I'll be really honest, one of the things that I don't do an enormous amount of is trying to convince people to change their mind about one thing or another. It's a really from a psychological perspective, really complex thing to try and do for people. What is more interesting to me most of the time is trying to help people understand what it is that they, what it is that's important to them in the first place. And when you have those kind of conversations, when you have a conversation about what it is that's important about that person and what is it that's important about their life and the place that they lived and the things that they did, you find your way kind of sideways into the conversation about how much they value where they are and the place that they want to continue long after they're gone. And that is usually a more fruitful conversation than sort of hitting them with climate facts, which I'm more than comfortable to do, but I find that it's not as it doesn't land as usefully for people. So the answer is yes, it is really hard to convince people to change their mind about things. But really it's a process of helping them think about what's important to them rather than sort of taking one position and hoping that you can convince them that they've thought incorrectly.
15: So I've only heard of like fire cremations. So water cremation's totally new to me. How exactly does it work?
14: One of the tricky things about talking about water cremation is that I think a lot of people, I would say upwards of 90% of people, don't actually understand how flame cremation works in the first place. So when I go to answer this question, it's complex for me because I don't know how, like what I'm comparing something to in someone's mind. So I'm going to start with flame a little bit, just to kind of set the scene. So a lot of people, when they think of a flame cremation, they think of what they might have seen in a movie or a TV series where maybe a coffin is kind of pushed into a box in the wall and a door comes down and a button gets pressed and then some amount of time later that door opens and there's a little pile of ash that's sort of swept out and put into an urn. But I'm just curious, does anybody know what the ash from a flame cremation is made of? What is in the ash?
16: Like the bone?
14: Yeah, 100%. So it's mineral bone remains from a human. So a lot of people, a long time ago when we introduced flame cremation in Australia, it was about 130 years ago, funeral directors wanted to offer flame cremation because it was easier for them than doing burials, and there were economic pressures around the cost of funerals, and flame cremations were cheaper. But they didn't really know how to describe the fact that what they were left over with was bones, and people didn't like the idea of thinking about bones, and so they called it ash. It sort of makes sense. Intuitively, you light a fire, there's ash on the other side of it. But a flame cremation burns at a temperature that does not leave any ash whatsoever. It vaporizes an enormous amount of what goes into that machine, including a lot of the body itself and the bone. And so one of the really beautiful things about water cremation for us is that we've gotten to a point now where people are comfortable, broadly speaking. A lot of people understand that there is some variety of bone remain is what's in there. And we can get to that exact same product, it's calcium phosphate, is what's left over, through a water cremation rather than a flame cremation, and sort of massively minimise the kind of emissions cost of the process. And so what the process is we place the deceased into, it's like a stainless steel basket that slides into a machine that then has water added to it as well as a potassium salt called potassium hydroxide. It runs at about a 4, it varies a little bit, there's some like formulas involved, but runs at about a 4% solution. So that's a strong solution, but still 95% of what's in that machine is just water. And over time, usually about 10 to 14 hours, that water is kind of flowed across the body and then recirculated over and over again. And it's quite hot, it's about 90 degrees. And over time, any kind of protein-based part of that human is broken down into its kind of molecular constituents, like right down at... One of the ways I describe it to people is, like, people talk about the idea of dissolving a human body. And that is something that's happening at one level, but that's kind of like saying, if I put a sugar cube in a cup of tea and stir it, I've dissolved that sugar, but it's still sugar suspended in water, right? You could pull the sugar back out of the water if you wanted to. But the water cremation process is sort of like if you put the sugar cube into the tea and then had the sugar break down into carbon and oxygen or whatever it is that's made up into a sugar. You can't get the sugar cube back out of the tea. So you are sort of breaking down those that body right down to its sort of amino acids and, you know, sugars and some fat molecules and all kinds of things. And sort of there's no DNA or RNA left in that solution afterwards. And then you have this, yeah, these bone remains that we process back into ash and hand back to a family.
8: Thanks for speaking with us, Luke. And stick with us for part two, where we meet Daniel Barness from Giant Tree Expeditions and explore how connecting with Tasmania's natural environment can encourage greater environmental awareness and action.

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2: You're listening to That's What I Call Science. Today we're meeting Tasmanians who are responding to environmental challenges in creative and meaningful ways. My name is Emma Hamasaki and I'm joined by Dr. Hannah Moore and our guest Daniel Barnes from Giant Tree Expeditions. Daniel's work encourages people to explore, understand and build a deeper connection with Tasmania's extraordinary natural environment. And now it's over to the young presenters.
4: The very first thing I think of when I hear giant tree is, what classifies a giant tree?
5: Well, the definition I like to run with is that a giant tree is just bigger than us, because even a young, small tree that stands in a Tasmanian forest is usually much bigger than all of us put together. In the more political context, there's trees above 85 meters or a certain wood volume that are considered a giant in terms of protection from forest harvest. So that's been something that has been politically fought for and is a sort of an active part of the conversation about what we do with our landscape. However, when you just look at these trees, you can't tell an 80-meter tall tree from an 85-meter tall tree without the tools to measure it. So I tend to go with a very inclusive, if it's bigger than us, it's a giant. And in a particular patch of forest, it's the one that's bigger than the rest, often older, often the grandmother or grandfather of some of the trees surrounding it.
6: How do you make sure you are staying environmentally friendly with your tours?
5: Well, I think the most basic thing is to do less of them and make them better. So instead of trying to run a bus every day with lots of people going to the same place, I do them every so often and I try and make it the best possible experience. So it's really just consuming less overall because we don't run them anywhere near as much. Now, in terms of what that means in terms of environmentally friendly, the educational side of things where people walk away actually understanding the environment more so because we explored it and we picked apart some of the things going on there, I think that helps as well into the future because it's not just about token efforts like not washing the towels in a hotel or not doing individual spoons with your sushi or your soup, but in some ways we've got to be very conscious of the challenges ahead and think in a really ambitious way about how we're going to respond to those future climate challenges.
4: And Daniel, what do you hope people get out of these?
5: So when someone comes out on an expedition, really the thing I want them to take away from it is an appreciation of just how singular and interesting these forests are. There's not many places in the world where we get giant forests, let alone uncut forests with centuries of growth. And here in Tasmania, like the west coast of North America or like Victoria or Western Australia, it's one of the best places in the whole world for growing tall trees. And even just using that as a starting point for appreciating all the other weird and interesting things about Tasmania, or using it as a starting point for looking for all the weird and interesting, unique natural features around the rest of the world, I think they're really good experiences just for focusing the mind on how to go out and find interesting things and sort of how to scout and how to explore and how to be amazed. And that's a really great lead-in to wanting to be interested in the science or understanding what that science means because it's connected to a physical reality.
4: And what have people said about these tours?
5: I hear the phrase life-changing and amazing. So often I'm kind of looking for what people are going to do with that change in their life and which direction it is. And to some extent, the forests themselves do the work. When you go into this ancient, complicated, strange and emerald forest, that's intrinsically interesting for most people. For me, as someone trying to provide value on top of that, in some ways it's the activities. What do we do and what can we consciously learn? So for each person or each expeditionary I go out with, I try and make it as personalized as possible and find out what are you interested in or what lessons can we look for in the forest. And usually there's something we can look at, whether it's a tree or a mushroom or a ray of light or something that can shed some light on the challenges of the days. But it's different for each person. And maybe when we're out in the forest, you can tell me yourself.
6: So obviously you want a lot of people to be going on these tours to learn about nature and everything, but does it cost money at all?
5: Well, you can go to many amazing trails in Tasmania for no cost, and it's in some ways the service I'm providing is interpretation for visitors. So I tend not to actually run tours very often with Tasmanians because I would rather just point you toward a place and tell you what to look for. There's every so often I'll get out on some sort of public event, but there's actually quite a large network of people who love these forests who are running public walks. The economic element of it is interacting with people visiting Tasmania. So in some ways I try and separate tours for visitors from excursions for Tasmanians, because in some ways there's a space for working with schools just to build up the interpretation signs or the lesson plans, and that's a very different space than working with someone who's here for 2 days who wants to go enter the forest.
2: Stick with us for part three, when Luke and Daniel will join us together to explore what it means to be a climate change maker and answer more questions from our young presenters.

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4: You're listening to That's What I Call Science. Today, we've been meeting Tasmanians who are responding to environmental challenges in creative and meaningful ways. My name is Emma Hamasaki, and I'm joined by Dr. Hannah Moore, our young presenters Echo, Lily and Amanda, and our expert guests Daniel Barnes from Giant Tree Expeditions and Luke Cripps from Alluvian Water Cremations. For our final part, we're bringing our guests together to ask some broader questions. Over to our special guests.
5: Are there any areas of your businesses that are not as environmentally friendly as you would like?
6: That's a really interesting thing, and I think I touched on it when we were first talking, that sort of it's hard to find a perfect way, in sort of inverted commas, to be able to deal with the problem of what happens when somebody dies. So there are lots of areas in our business that I could point to that it would be really exciting to see kind of increased efficiencies from an environmental perspective. So one of the examples, well, two of them jump to mind straight away. One of them is that when somebody dies in a particular location, we have to move them from that location to somewhere where we can cremate them. And so that can happen for us anywhere in Tasmania. I'd never actually been to St Helens before, but I've been to St Helens twice in the last year and done both of the roads back from St Helens because people die out there. And that requires, like, kilometres on the road. Like, we have to drive out there. So one of the things that would be really cool for us to be able to do would be able to have some sort of a vehicle for that transport that was sort of more environmentally friendly. But that's tricky as well, because the vehicles that we use to be able to do that have particular specifications around them, and they sort of almost need to be custom built, some parts of them. And the other one is that would be a really easy win, and probably higher on the tier list for us at the moment, would be that the primary source of emissions from our process is just the use of electricity. So the water that gets used in the cremator itself is heated by electric elements. It'd be really great to be able to offset that with generating that electricity with solar, which we don't do at the moment.
7: To get into some of these wild forests, you generally have to travel on a road that was originally put in there to cut down that forest. So in some ways, the footprint of where we're going is almost part of the problem. And conveniently, these roads might, if you're lucky, take you to some patch of uncut forest. But what I would sort of like to imagine is that over time, roads will get closed off and rewilded, and they'll get overgrown with the forest blocking the road, and then it'll be harder to run these tours. So in some ways, even separate from our practice of driving out at the very end of people's travel from the mainland or international travels, is almost the thing that we require, short of walking from here in the city up onto the mountain, is often a road network that is specifically designed to make its way out into the wild mountain forests of southern Tasmania to access more and more timber. So in some ways, there's a paradox built in there. How do you get there? Just even to even observe these forests, we're sort of leveraging a real big landscape impact. And while that's not something that's necessarily in our control in terms of decades or centuries, I think that sort of helps focus my mind and my clients' minds on just what it is we're doing and how we got there.
8: If you could give one message to young Tasmanians about climate change, what would it be?
7: So I suppose if there's one message to take away, it's that wild landscape is full of many, many species that have been here for a long time that have been dealing with change and challenges for a very long time. And if we focus in on those life strategies that have helped a eucalyptus tree survive bushfires or the changing of the continents, or if we focus in on something that's survived all this change from being in the Antarctic forests all the way to Tasmania today, maybe we can pick out some models of how to succeed into the future if we really look at the life strategies of things that are proven survivors.
6: When I'm thinking about young people and when I'm thinking about myself as a young person, in the context of what we're talking about in terms of the problems with climate change and how that's impacting us, it is one of the things that's going to be really important for dealing with anything with respect to climate change is people caring about it. And there are a lot of people that maybe don't see how that impacts them very clearly, and struggle to come up with reasons to really care in a concrete day-to-day sense about what's going on, right? One of the things that jumps out to me is it's really hard to care about things around you when you don't feel like you're cared for or about. And so it sort of is a bit trite in one sense, but I really do genuinely feel, and this is something that we practice in our business as well, which is that just taking the time to spend time with one another and to care for one another is actually astonishingly important. And it is, like I said, really hard to care about much else if you don't feel like you're cared for. So, yeah, we spend a lot of time in our business with people that sometimes they have people around them that care about them and sometimes they don't. And it really jumps out to me that, yeah, it's important that people understand that there are people that care for them and that there are people that think that they're important. And when you feel that way, it's easier to look around at you and go, yep, this is a place that I want to be and this is a place that I care about. And that can sort of lead to more, better responses from people, I think. Yep.
8: What is the hardest thing about running an eco-friendly business in Tasmania?
6: I'm not 100% sure that it's any different to running any business in Tasmania, or for me anyway, although probably it lies somewhere in the education portion of it, sort of helping people understand what is important and why the thing that you're doing is important in a way that sort of separates you from some of the other options that are available out there for them. So, yeah, finding ways to be able to connect with the community around you and help them understand why the work that's being done is important and why they should care about it. Is probably the biggest challenge for us.
7: Well, I reckon the biggest challenge is also the best opportunity for Tasmania, because even though we're so far in the farthest corner of the world and it's hard for people to get here and we're often left off the map even, the advantage of that, it's a really singular, special place. And even 30 or 40 years ago, you couldn't imagine messages or lessons, whether it's about new ways of approaching death or new ways of approaching the forest or new ways of presenting science out to the world. We couldn't have gotten that around the world even 30 years ago. And yet now Tasmania's got this opportunity. There's this phrase to be a shining beacon of light from the environmental movement. And the fact that we can actually sort of shine that light a bit farther is really a technological change. And

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0: Hello, I'm Natalie Cherry, owner of Noosa Cruise and Travel and Hello World Travel Koroi. 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

0: I'm Laura Devoy. The unemployment rate has risen to 4.7% seasonally adjusted. New figures from the Australian Bureau of Statistics show more than 39,000 jobs were lost in September. Hours worked were up just 0.1%. Last month, the Reserve Bank Governor Michelle Bullock said the jobless rate would have to rise to 5% to rein in inflation. A bill which proposes winding back private health insurance rebates for elderly people has been reintroduced to federal parliament with no changes. The cuts were announced in the May budget and Labor said it would spend the savings on aged care beds. But this week, the Coalition, the Greens, One Nation and some independents teamed up to block the bill in the Senate. Health Minister Mark Butler this morning reintroduced it to the lower house, saying the current model was not the best way to spend taxpayer money on behalf of older Australians.
1: I understand that this will not be a welcome decision for some, but it is the necessary and the right thing to do. It will mean that two households living next door to each other on exactly the same income will receive the same support from government for their health insurance, regardless of age.
0: Victoria's corruption watchdog has exposed serious failures by senior public officers. Shannon Kirkwood reports.
2: The IBAC's Operation Harmonia has published its special report today on the findings of an investigation which began more than 4 years ago following reports alleging corrupt conduct by senior public officers in the then Department of Jobs, Precincts and Regions. The investigation uncovered a failure to act on or report a suspected substantial loss of public funds associated with ineligible or fraudulent pandemic emergency business support grants. IBAC says approximately $257 million was paid to more than 9,000 ineligible businesses. Commissioner Victoria Elliott has applauded the whistleblowers who came forward. She says informing Victorians of the failures by senior public officers is critical in promoting transparency and accountability in the public sector.
0: An Australian-based firm has been chosen to build the Macquarie Point Stadium in Hobart. Construction of the 23,000-seat stadium was a condition on Tasmania's entry to the AFL. 2028 will be the Devils' inaugural season. The Tasmanian government today announced Besix Watpac had won the tender. The company is also part of a joint venture in final negotiations to build Brisbane's new Olympic Stadium. Adelaide's Glenelg Entertainment District will become a declared public precinct. From tomorrow, South Australia Police will be granted additional powers to ensure public order and safety in the area. Officers will be able to use metal detectors to find weapons, conduct drug searches, and can ask a person or a group who pose a risk to the public to leave the area. The DPP will remain in effect until April next year. From 600 albums, 9 finalists have made the cut in this year's Sound Merch Australian Music Prize. The prize rewards and promotes excellent Australian music. Albums by Baker Boy, Courtney Barnett, Georgia Knight and Grace Cummings are among the shortlist. The winner will be announced on November the 5th. Turning to sport, England star Morgan Smithies has been ruled out of the Rugby League World Cup. The 25-year-old, who is set to join the Perth Bears next year, suffered an injury at training. Leeds Rhinos forward Callum Watkins has been added to the squad. He'll arrive in Perth before England's World Cup opener against Tonga on Saturday, but won't play in that match.
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0: Hello, welcome to Lost in Science. We've got you for 30 minutes now. 30 minutes of fabulous science, 30 minutes of getting lost in questions, queries, concerns, and this week we've got three very special guides helping us get lost. We're very fortunate to be joined in the studio today. Oh, I'm Lyndon, by the way, and I am joined in the studio today by Meredith, Maeve, and Anissa. These are three master's students at the University of Melbourne who are undertaking science communication training. And they are hanging out with me today as a part of one of their subjects where they are practicing their skills talking about science. Not necessarily their areas of expertise, but science stories that fascinate them. Meredith, welcome to Lost in Science. Where have you gotten lost this week?
1: Thanks, Lyndon, and thanks for having us. This week, I wanted to talk about something that is often seen as a bit of an inconvenience, but actually has some pretty interesting medical applications, and that is menstrual blood, so periods.
0: Ah, tackling the important topics here. Mm. That sounds fascinating. Some people call it an inconvenience. Other people may use a stronger term. Mm. Oh, I'm really interested to hear about that.
1: Yes.
0: Okay, getting ready for that. Maeve, hello, welcome to Lost in Science. Where did you get lost this week?
2: Thank you, Lyndon. Thank you for having us. We're happy to be here. I am going to take the lid off bioplastics and what that really is and how it relates to a Mediterranean sea worm from a new study that's come out.
0: Well, we know there's microplastics in everything these days, but bioplastics and sea worms, I look forward to hearing the connections between those two. Mm-hmm. Awesome. Thank you for coming on the show. And Anissa over there.
3: Hi.
0: Welcome to Lost in Science. Where have you gotten lost this week?
3: I'm bringing story of how tiny bit of light creeping into our bedroom is actually a silent trigger for early heart failure. If you can believe that.
0: What? Hang on. So daylight savings has just kicked in. Are you saying that that's increasing my chance of heart conditions?
3: It's actually the light at night. So during the daylight, we're fine. But if we are exposed to much of light at night, it can be quite harmful for our hearts, turns out.
0: Oh, radio. Okay. So blood, bioplastics, and blackish nights, but not completely black nights.
3: No.
0: Maybe not the best alliteration, but an excellent lineup, so stick around.
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0: Hello, yes, welcome back. You are listening to Lost in Science, where we are joined by three fantastic science communication students from the University of Melbourne. Meredith, you want to talk about periods?
1: Yes, indeed, Lyndon. I do want to talk about periods, but not in the way you might expect. So we all know that every month the menstrual cycle occurs, and this is basically shedding of the lining of the uterus or the endometrium. And what you might not think about, or what I didn't really consider, is that actually the uterus is such a highly regenerative organ because every month this lining sheds and then regrows. I mean, in some animals it just gets reabsorbed, but in humans it gets shed and then regenerates. So I'd never really thought about the kind of regenerative properties of this organ. And there's actually some really interesting studies coming out about this. So the one in particular that I was interested in showed that there's a certain molecule that menstrual cells secrete, which could be used to treat osteoarthritis in particular. So osteoarthritis is a disorder that happens usually in older people and particularly in women post-menopause. So it's an inflammation of the joints. And it's quite painful and debilitating. And as I said, it's very common in women. But this study basically showed that these molecules, which are secreted by menstrual blood cells, could be used to regenerate the cartilage and bone, which is affected in this disorder. which I think is pretty bloody cool. So
2: that's amazing.
1: Yeah. Yeah, I think so. Just to give you a bit more information on the study, basically they took menstrual blood from three healthy donors and they used it to treat the like cartilage cells of 10 older individuals. So the patients with osteoarthritis, and these were people between 65 and I think the oldest was 85. And the really cool thing was that they found that even in older patients whose kind of regenerative capacity with these bone cells or cartilage cells, technically, even in older patients where that regeneration is reduced, the treatment with the menstrual cells actually kind of helped them regenerate. And yeah, so technically it's not with the cells itself, but it's with a kind of messenger molecule that the cells produce.
0: That only exists in menstrual blood.
1: Yeah, yeah. So it's the type of molecule is called an extracellular vesicle, and it's produced by a bunch of different cells. So the current kind of gold standard for this type of molecule is from bone marrow. But as you can imagine, that's a very invasive procedure to like extract these molecules from bone marrow. Whereas menstrual blood is very readily accessible and it's not invasive at all to collect. So pretty much these vesicles are kind of like chemical messengers. They're like little packages of different chemicals that can then affect other cells. And they have properties which are unique to the cell type that they come from. So in the case of menstrual cells, they carry those kind of highly regenerative properties that the original, that the organ has. And it kind of stimulates other cell types. So in this case, cartilage cells to regrow.
2: I wonder, are there any other applications beyond osteoarthritis? Is that the one you said? That this can be used for?
1: Yeah, it's. I think this is just one example of many applications that it could be used for. So this specific study was focused on osteoarthritis because that's, you know, a common condition. But there's also been studies on, for example, tissue healing. And in particular, scar-free tissue healing. So like skin wounds, things like that. They've used menstrual blood to show that damaged tissues like skin can heal much faster and with much less scarring compared to normal, just any old blood. Because the thing about period blood is it's not just blood. It's made of cells and proteins and all these other things. It's not just kind of your stock standard blood.
3: Well, that's very interesting. But could you please explain a little bit more? Because based on my understanding, like menstrual blood is sort of like a dead cells because they're kind of like shredded out of our uterus, right? So we're using that cells to cure the osteoarthritis patients. Or maybe it's something that I perceive it wrong before, like the menstrual blood is actually not dead cells. Maybe it's alive, but it's just they are waiting to be, I don't know, utilized.
1: Yeah, no, that's a good point. So the way that I would think about it is there's kind of two layers in the uterus. And the outer layer, as you said, like it is composed of, you know, mucus and dead cells and various other things, and that gets shed. But then there's a kind of second layer that usually stays and regenerates and regrows the tissue. Mm-hmm. So there are some of those cells that get shed and can be used. And actually, one of the theories for conditions like endometriosis, which is a really debilitating condition, is that those cells continue growing in the wrong places.
3: Interesting.
0: This is one of those studies where you think, how are we just discovering this now in 2026, you know? How much do you think this research sort of smacks a bit of medical sexism, basically, where because this byproduct of being a woman, it has been overlooked? Do you think that's an aspect of this, or is this research now only possible because of our understanding of cells or because of the way that we can apply different treatments?
1: Yeah, definitely. I think, you know, medical misogyny, if you will, continue with the alliteration, is definitely a factor. I think this is a very understudied area. And kind of, there's been some studies of menstrual cells and, like, for example, whether they are usable as stem cells, and that was kind of studied in the early 2000s. But I think if you look at the range of sources that have been studied, I think it's silly that we haven't used this so far, because, you know, there's, you know, studies of cells from dog urine as an example, and that has come at almost earlier stage than studying menstrual stem cells.
0: Oh my God.
1: Or, you know, the properties of menstrual cells. So there's so many studies that, you know, arguably could have not been done. Or at least I think this is an area that has been overlooked for a long time and is now getting a lot more recognition, which is really exciting.

0: You're listening to Lost in Science, and we're moving now from menstrual blood to bioplastics. Tell us, Maeve, you said in the intro bioplastics and some kind of sea worm. What's the connection there?
1: Yeah, well, it is a little bit of a leap from menstrual blood. I'm not sure there'll be that much overlap. And I will get to the connection soon with the sea worms. But to start off, I want to ask Meredith and Anissa a question around what do you guys think of when I say bioplastics?
2: I guess I think of something that might degrade very quickly, whether that's for better or worse.
3: Well, from the name itself, says bio could be from living organisms, you know, plants or, I don't know, anything like seaweed or whatnot. But then the name plastic, again, it gives the vibes of, again, crude oil and all these synthetic polymers. So I will go with that, you know, the one that can break down just like at Meredith says.
1: Yeah, I think they're great answers. I asked this because I also had no idea what bioplastics really are when I started this. And the biggest thing, like a revelation I found, is that bioplastics, actually most of them can't biodegrade. So it's a little bit misleading sometimes, that name. So when you think about it, what actually is a bioplastic then? And I went digging, and bioplastic is a term that can be quite confusing, and it covers quite a few categories. So there can be bio-based plastics, which are plastics made from living sources, so kind of what you were saying, Anissa. But then it also does cover plastic that is biodegradable, which means plastic that can be broken down by microbes into, you know, water or carbon dioxide or even compost. And the huge amount of plastic pollution that is in our environment at the moment is often from that oil-based plastic, like you were saying, Anissa. So that is the big problem that we have. And like I think even Lyndon said at the start, we have microplastics everywhere now. They're even, studies have shown they're in our bloodstreams, which is crazy. And even at the deepest point on Earth, I learned, in the Mariana Trench, there's also microplastics. So they're, yeah, absolutely everywhere, which has sort of led to a lot of research going into, you know, alternatives to maybe solve this plastic pollution problem. And this is where the bioplastics have entered. So there's two main bioplastics I learned that are both bio-based and biodegradable, because like I said at the start, most of the, you know, bioplastics aren't even biodegradable, which means they kind of end up in the environment and they pretty much act the same as crude oil plastics. They just sort of sit there. So the two main ones that are both biodegradable and bio-based are made from compounds PLA and another compound called PHA. So PLA plastic is chemically made, and it's often using wheat or cornstarch. But there's another complexity, and even though it is labelled as biodegradable, it actually needs really high industrial heat facilities to be able to compost. So it is biodegradable, but if you pop it in your compost at home, it's not going to biodegrade, unfortunately.
0: Where would we interact with a PLA-based bioplastic? Is a dog poo bag or a coffee cup?
1: Well, so they do make some PLA-based plastics in our supermarkets, like some food packaging and that sort of thing. But bioplastics in general, like PLA, they're still a really small part of our plastic use and our plastic production in the world. Most plastics are still made from oil, and they can be recycled, so they could be recycled oil plastics, but they're still made from oil. So yeah, that's the overview of bioplastics. But then the PHA plastic, this is the one that PHA compounds can be biodegradable and bio-based. So PHA naturally occurs, and it's stored on microbes as energy reserves. And this is meaning that it can easily biodegrade if it does reach the natural environment. And so this is where our Mediterranean worm comes back. And so there's a Mediterranean worm, this study showed, that has no mouth and no gut, and it's surviving just fine. So that's kind of crazy, right?
2: Well, how does it survive then? How does it eat?
1: Yeah, right. So it is surviving because of bacteria. And the worm, they host the bacteria under their skin. And there's it entirely lives off this bacteria under its skin. And the study published in a journal recently noticed something interesting, that the bacteria stored on the worm is the PHA compound. So the researchers wanted to understand whether the worm could actually be eating and digesting the PHA. And it turns out that yes, it is. The worm has its own enzyme that breaks down the PHA into usable energy. But before this, we all thought that only bacteria and fungi, you know, microbes, could break down the PHA compound and do that.
2: So just to clarify, is the PHA is just like the chemical that lives on the surface, or is it like a microbe on the worm that like has some sort of symbiotic relationship or something?
1: Yeah, so it's a bacteria that lives on the worm, if that makes sense. Mm-hmm. And then the worm has an enzyme that it uses to break down the PHA bacteria into an energy for it to survive. Does that make sense?
2: Yeah.
1: They also then found with their study, they over 66 other animals have this same ability. So animals like earthworms and starfish and sponges also can break down this PHA compound. So I don't know, this is really exciting just because it can show that the plastic made from a PHA compound ticks both of those boxes that I spoke about earlier. So the plastic, if it's made from a PHA compound, is biodegradable and bio-based. And we're not saying that, you know, all these plastic in the world can be made from PHA and these animals will be able to break it down, but the possibility and capability is there. And so it's pretty exciting to see where this could go, and maybe an alternative promise is being shown for our plastic pollution problem.

0: Welcome back. You're listening to Lost in Science, and the final science communication student that we have with us today is Anissa. Now, you mentioned something about my light at night giving me some heart problems.
1: Yes. I was coming with a little bit of reflections about the topics that I want to speak about today, which is light. Light is very central to our life because it helps us to be productive even beyond sunset. Because back in the old days, we kind of like stop all of our, you know, activities or doing when night starts, and then we just like full rest during the night. And when we're talking about heart health, ideally, we're supposed to, you know, hit the gym or eat our veggies or any nutritious food to keep our heart healthy, right? But what if the absolute easiest and cheapest way to prevent a heart problem actually involves doing absolutely nothing in total darkness at night? And this idea comes from recently published study in the European Heart Journal, where it reveals that exposure of light at night, whether in your hallway or whether from the street lights outside of your apartment windows when you're sleeping, or even your phone, is actually slowly damaging your heart. And I think that's very surprising for me. How about you things?
2: That's, yeah, wild. Kind of scary as well.
1: Yeah, exactly. Because, yeah, we cannot go away from lights at night, right? And the research is actually the first study of its kind and was conducted for almost a decade in the UK population. And it began between 2013 to 2015 by monitoring over 11,000 volunteers who wore light sensors on their wrist for 7 days straight to measure their nighttime light exposure. After 3 years, these participants were examined to assess their heart structure and functions using cardiac MRI scanner. Afterwards, the researchers compare participants who experienced nighttime light levels above 3 lux, or they considered in this study as a high exposure, with those who were exposed to almost no light at night. So maybe you're wondering why they're taking like above three lux as a limit. So if we compare it to the old days, before even light bulbs were invented, or generally when our homes and cities are not as glowing as today, we rely on natural light, you know, moonlight or starlight, right? And guess what? Moonlight only has 0.1 lux. It's so low, not even like reaching 1 lux. And even experts recommend us to sleep with environments with light exposure maximum 1 lux. So 3 lux, it's considered quite high for having a good sleep at night. So that's why they are focusing on seeing people who has above 3 lux night exposure.
0: And lux is a light unit.
1: Yeah, light is a unit measure of light exposures. Mm-hmm. And surprisingly, common indoor night lights is ranging between 30 to 300 lux, if you can believe
2: That's huge.
1: That's
2: what?
1: Huge. So how exactly could light damage our heart? Because technically, it doesn't even reach our internal organ directly, right? So before I answer the questions, I would like to jog our memories on human heart's anatomy. So in a nutshell, it's a system built by 4 chambers. 2 upper chambers called atria and 2 lower chambers called ventricles. These chambers work together to pump blood continuously at a normally constant pace. But if this system is disrupted, that's when people start developing heart diseases. And by looking at the MRI scan result, scientists discovered that our heart structure and function undergo remodeling. That's how they, you know, paint on how it changes within our heart when exposed to high levels of light at night. And the researchers noted that people exposed to higher levels of nighttime light showed thickening in the wall of the left ventricle, which is the main pumping chamber of our heart. And as this wall became thicker, the amount of space inside the chamber was reduced. And not only that, the scans also revealed that the heart muscle was less able to flex normally during each heartbeat. And the researchers also noted that these changes impair the heart's ability to pump blood normally throughout the body and can be an early sign that the heart function is declining.
3: Yeah, thank you for the reminder of the heart function. I'm wondering, like, do they know why? Like, they know that there is this correlation, but is it to do with, like, our circadian rhythm or something? Do they know any of, like, the mechanisms behind it?
1: Yes, that's a very good question, Meredith. So up to this point, they don't know yet. They still trying to find the mechanism behind it. They also correlate it with the circadian rhythm, like you mentioned, but they're not sure whether that's really, you know, like, causal and effect. So it's still undergoing constant research, I would say.
3: Yeah, thank you. I guess it's good to know that there is an effect and then figure out why so that we can actually change our behaviors, maybe.
1: Mm. Yes.
3: That's the important thing.
1: Maybe you're wondering, is sleeping in a dark bedroom encouraged? So yeah, absolutely. And it's very encouraged to sleep in a dark bedroom and overall lower our nighttime light exposure. And to paint how serious the impact is, the researchers even suggest that doctors should pay closer attention to how much light their patients are exposed to at night, particularly those who already have certain heart conditions. And this is not only about indoor lighting, but also exposure from outside windows overlooking, you know, our glowing cities now. They're full of light pollutions that apparently now become an emerging risk of cardiovascular diseases or heart diseases.

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0: Hello, it's Sean from Sean Carey Real Estate. 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
1: Hello, I'm Alyssa Delfs. The federal government has introduced new digital duty of care legislation into Parliament today, with the Greens appearing set to support the laws if penalties are increased. Communications Minister Annika Wells unveiled the proposed laws before appearing at the National Press Club in Canberra this hour. It would see social media platforms forced to protect users under 18 from content that promotes crime or eating disorders, pornography or misogynistic content, as well as posts that cause distress. Ms. Wells explains why the federal government has introduced these protections.
2: The problem today is that big tech has been allowed to live test its products on Australians. Today, I want to make a simple argument. If you build it, you are responsible for its risks. And that argument is no longer just ours. It's going global.
1: The leader of the Victorian Liberal Party says Labor's abortion policy plan is playing politics with women's reproductive rights. Today, State Labor promised free access to medical abortions if re-elected, with a $30 million investment over 4 years to remove the out-of-pocket cost, which can be up to $1,000. Health Minister Ingrid Stitt says the cost is a major barrier for many women.
3: At the end of the day, abortion care is part of health care. And it's a very important issue for many women I know across Victoria to continue to have genuine choice when it comes to their decisions about their reproductive rights.
1: But opposition leader Jess Wilson says the coalition has no plans to change the state's abortion laws. Ms. Wilson also called the Premier, Ben Carroll, a coward for not appearing at the press conference with the Health Minister. However, the Liberals say they would accept part of the plan, which would extend a travel subsidy to regional Victorian women who must travel long distances for abortion care. The first Michelin Guide stars in Australia have been dished out to 11 restaurants in South Australia. 10 eateries have been given one-star ratings, while the McGill Estate restaurant at the Penfolds McGill Estate was handed a two-star rating. Here's the moment it happened.
4: Two Michelin stars restaurants in South Australia. And it goes to McGill Estate restaurants.
1: Chef Scott Huggins says it's an honour.
5: Extremely lucky and honoured to be the first restaurant in Australia to achieve two stars.
1: Michelin Guide says the restaurants are putting South Australia on the world culinary map. Best-selling authors from around Australia and beyond are in the nation's capital to connect with readers. The Canberra Writers' Festival is holding its launch tonight. The 10th anniversary celebration is carrying the theme for the love of books. Artistic director Andra Putness has told National Radio News she's always surprised by the enthusiasm from readers.
6: We're all living in a world of lots of screens and scrolling, and sometimes it feels like things are on warp speed. And it's such an important thing to emphasise that books are really fantastic, they're fun, we must value them, we must value our authors and get behind them.
1: And overseas, archaeologists have found a shipwreck off the coast of Turkey dating back around 4,700 years. It's the oldest ever discovered in the world and is believed to be from the early Bronze Age. That's around the time the Great Pyramid was being built. Several ancient storage vessels were found during excavations of the ship, which was located at a depth of 100 feet near Kokova Island off the southern coast of Turkey. And turning to sport in the NRL, the Parramatta Eels have re-signed forward Junior Paolo. The 32-year-old has signed a one-year contract extension. The NRL says he plays a vital role on and off the field.
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0: know what? Donny Hathaway. You know what? I see Donny Hathaway as like Mike Harley and Anderson. Like on Marvin Gaye, like great, but Donny Hathaway, like, he couldn't contain himself. He had something in him, you know.
1: He certainly did. That was Amy Winehouse with her view of Donny Hathaway. Good afternoon and welcome to Noosa FM 101.3. You are David Morris and I have the Soul Show for you until 2 o'clock today. And you've just been listening to Amy Winehouse with A Song For You. And it was a cover of the 1970s Leon Russell classic and famously interpreted by Donny Hathaway, and whose influence on Amy is an open secret. And I have got some great music for you this afternoon, but before we get into that, I hope you're all well, and it's great to have you tuning in, whether you're dialing in on 101.3 FM or if you're streaming in on noosafm.org. You're very welcome. Great to have your company. Now, before we get into the music, let's have a quick look, see what the weather had in store for us. The maximum temperature today is... it looks like it's 19, but it actually feels like 17.5, a little bit of a change this last few days. Your humidity is about 79%, and we have an easterly wind at 17 kilometres an hour, and that's gusting up to 32. In terms of rain, well, we got some showers, and they're going to be clearing. Today we've got a chance of 1 to 5 mil, 60% chance of 1 to 5 mil, and it looks like that's going to be probably this afternoon. Look at the charts in front of me. Friday, Saturday, Sunday, in fact, the whole of the weekend, we've got showers, 60% chance of 1 to 5 mil all over the weekend, with similar daytime temperatures, a top of 22, evenings at 16. And early next week, we've got heavy showers forecast for the early part of next week. 70% of 5 to 10 mil on Monday and 90% chance of 5 to 10 mil on Tuesday and Wednesday. 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Now, what have we got in terms of music for you today? Well, I've got a great mix bag. I've got the Shy Lights, I've got the Vibrations, I've got Four Tops, Archie Bell and the Drells, Faith Evans. I've even got some Ella Fitzgerald. So we're going to kick off with a track from Coco Jones. And Coco Jones is an American singer-songwriter and actress best known for her powerful R&B vocals and her breakout Disney role in Let It Shine. So we've got Coco, and the track is entitled You.

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We have Ariana Grande with Warm, and that's from 2025, and that's from the album Eternal Sunshine Deluxe, Brighter Days Ahead. And before that, we had Charlotte, the Eastern Gang, a Japanese funk disco track from the double-sided single Cat Dry Charlotte. And we have a community service announcement. Breast Screen Queensland Mobile Service will be in Karoi during October. 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Screenings will be available from 7:30 a.m. to 3 p.m. Monday to Friday. No doctor's referral is necessary. 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Moving on with the music, it's coming up to 24 minutes past 12 o'clock. And the next track we have is from Jade. She's an American R&B trio. And this track was released as their second single from their debut album, Jade to the Max. Jade, Don't Walk Away.

right now, but if you leave your name and number, we'll get back.

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Great track there, Margie Joseph with Let's Stay Together, and that particular track was from 1973, and Margie's an American soul singer known for a rich, expressive vocal style and the run of respected early 1970s albums on Atlantic Records. And before that, we had Donny Elbert with Sweet Baby from 1971, and before that, we had Paul Carrick, Baby, I Need Your Loving, in his 2001-2002 cover version of the classic Four Tops hit. Paul Carrick, the blue-eyed soul singer from Sheffield in the UK, who was also quite a sought-after vocalist during the 70s and 80s, and he sang with the bands like Ace, Squeeze, Mike and the Mechanics, as well as having a very successful solo career. Coming up next, we have Mary J. Blige with a 2001 global hit, Family Affair.

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1: That's The Way Love Goes, Janet Jackson from 1993, one of her biggest hits of her career. And before that, we have The Shy Lights with Oh Girl, a 1972 soul ballad written and sung by the beautiful voice of Eugene Record. And before that, we had Zani with Hey Mr. DJ, a 1993 single, her debut single, smooth R&B and new Jack Swing classic. Beautiful track there. And we're coming up to the news at the top of the hour. We've got Keith Urban with My Way from the album, 2018 album, Graffiti You. See you after the news, just after 1 o'clock.

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1: Hello, I'm Alyssa Delfs. The Minister for Communications wants to dispel claims that new digital duty of care legislation will amount to censorship. Annika Wells spoke at the National Press Club in Canberra this afternoon after introducing proposed laws in Parliament this morning. Today, she hopes to debunk the Coalition's message that the laws will also stop criticism of the government. Ms. Wells says adults can access whatever they want as long as it's not illegal.
2: The digital duty of care is not a stepping stone for regulating misinformation and disinformation. If adults listen to Manosphere podcasts, or people post their views about the government, or make memes, or want to say the moon landing was fake, they can continue to do so without restriction. We are not controlling free speech. We are not conducting covert surveillance.
1: Meantime, the Coalition has vowed to oppose the Digital Duty of Care bill, while the Greens say they will support it if harsher penalties are brought in for tech companies and individuals are given the opportunity to sue platforms. In its current state, the legislation would see social media platforms forced to protect users under 18 from content that promotes crime or eating disorders, pornography or misogynistic content, as well as posts that cause distress. Unemployment has risen above market expectations in Australia to 4.7% during the month of September. Employment decreased by 39,300, below expectations of a 20,000 increase, while the number of unemployed people climbed by 8,900. Economists say the Australian Bureau of Statistics data released today could take some heat off the Reserve Bank to raise interest rates again. A regional Victorian environmental and agricultural group has criticised the latest development in a major wind farm project. Shannon Kirkwood has the details.
3: The Southern Hemisphere's biggest wind farm is one step closer to being approved. The Victorian government has given the green light to the Warragnabil Energy Park in the state's west. West Wind Energy has proposed building 219 turbines as well as two 300 megawatt battery energy storage systems. The state government says the project would power more than 1 million homes and create nearly 950 jobs during construction. But the Wimmera Mallee Environmental and Agricultural Protection Association says it's another example of poor processes by the state government, saying the impacts on agriculture have not been considered. The project now heads to the federal government for final approval.
1: A blocking high in the Tasman Sea is setting up conditions for the weekend, meaning consistent weather for eastern and central Australia. The Bureau of Meteorology's David Croc has the forecast for the country.
4: Showers and thunderstorms connected to the inland trough through Queensland, but also through parts of New South Wales and the NT. It means cool weather with coastal showers for New South Wales and Queensland mostly. It means really settled and increasingly warm weather for South Australia, Victoria and Tasmania over the next several days, starting from Friday. And then in the west, where the weather's a little bit different, a ridge of high pressure will keep things mild to warm and pretty settled on Friday.
1: And in entertainment news... Nintendo has released a 5-minute overview trailer of The Legend of Zelda Ocarina of Time today, showing off new voiced cutscenes and features. The remake of the 1998 title will launch on November 5 as part of Nintendo's 40th anniversary celebrations. And taking a look at sport, Declan Meredith will start for the Wallabies when they take on New Zealand on Saturday in the Bledisloe Cup. Coach Les Kiss backed the selection decision after fly half Ben Donaldson was ruled out with a minor upper leg injury.
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And a great start to the afternoon. Welcome back. This is David Morris on News FM 101.3 and The Soul Show. I'm going to play some of the best soul, funk and R&B music on the coast. And you've just been listening to Archie Bell and the Drells with Here I Go Again from 1969, a great Atlantic Records hit. And before we get into the rest of the music, great to have your company, whether you're tuned in on 101.3 FM on the radio or you are streaming on newsfm.org. You're very welcome. Great to have your company. Before we get into the music, let's have a look, see what the weather has in store for us. Well, we've got clearing showers for the rest of the day. We've got a high of 23 and a low of 16, with a 60% chance of 1 to 5 mil. And the temperatures are going to be very similar now, right the way through till early next week. 6% chance of rain right over the weekend. Sunday, we may have a 70% chance of 1 to 5 mil. So just make sure you get your brolly with you and stay tuned to News FM 101.3 and we'll keep you updated with the weather on the hour. Now, music, that's why we're here. What have I got for you this afternoon? Well, I've got some Faith Evans, Ella Fitzgerald. I've even got a track from Alabama Shakes. And maybe if I got time, I want to slip Prince in as well, which a nice mixture. And starting off this afternoon, we've got a track from 1967. And this is a Northern Soul classic by Rita and the Tiaras. And as you know, you probably listened to my show, you know I've got a bit of a soft spot for Northern Soul. And Rita and the Tiaras with Gone with the Wind is My Love.

We have the Four Tops. I Can't Help Myself. I hope you're enjoying the dose of Northern Soul this afternoon. And before that, we had The Vibrations with Cause Your Mind from 1968. And that was released on Epic Records. Again, another late classic LA Soul production. We have a community service announcement coming up. A friendly message for local dog owners and visitors with dogs to our Sunshine Coast. From the 1st of October to the 30th of April, a small section at the southern tip of Marucci North Shore will be off-limits to dogs. This gives our migratory birds, who fly thousands of kilometres each year to our coast, the space they need to feed, to rest and recover. Dogs are still welcome, with off-leash areas from Pincushion Island North to Beach Access 132, plus the new Majimba South off-leash beach. For maps and details, visit the Sunshine Coast website. A small change for us, but a world of difference for our bird life visitors flying in from far away. Hope you enjoy the music. Coming up next, we have a track from from 1998 with an R&B single by Faith Evans, Love Like This.

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Get ready, here I come, Ella Fitzgerald. And that's her brassy interpretation of the Temptations' 66 Motown hit, and that was released in 69. It's coming up to 27 minutes past 1 o'clock, and I hope you're enjoying the music this afternoon. You with David Morris, this is The Soul Show on Deezer FM 101.3 and streaming across the universe on DeezerFM.org. Coming up next, we have a track from the widely acclaimed album Sound and Colour from 2015. This is Alabama Shakes with This Feeling.

kept dreaming. It wasn't very hard. I spent

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There we have Dara Banks with Open the Door to Your Heart, a 66 Detroit soul single released on Revolt Records, and Ray widely regarded as one of the greatest non-Motown soul records of the era. Again, no secret, it became a cornerstone of the Northern soul scene. And before that, Michael Jackson, Remember the Time, from 1992, the R&B New Jack Swing single, and that was released from his second album, sorry, the second single from the album, Dangerous. And before that, at the top of the pile, we had Prince with Money Don't Seem to Matter from 1992. I hope you're enjoying the music this afternoon. It's coming up to 14 minutes to 2 o'clock. And after the news at 2 o'clock, we have Alex with some soft rock. So stay tuned for Alex's soft rock show. That comes on air just after 2 o'clock. And keeping on with the music, we have Casey and the Sunshine Band, and the Sunshine, even Sunshine Band. And this is from 1977, I believe. And this track is Keep It Coming Love.

Welcome to my show, Soft Rock with Alex, Thursdays, 2 till 4 p.m. Come and listen to all the classic rock from around the 80s and 90s with me, Alex, Thursday, 2 till 4.

And there we have Jackie Wilson, The Sweetest Feeling, first released in 68 and then re-released in, 72 and then in 87. Can't keep a good track down. And before that, we had Junior Walker and the All-Stars with Roadrunner from 1966. And this is bringing us up to the end of the show for this week. I hope you've enjoyed the music as much as I have. I'm David Morris. Thank you for listening. I look forward to your company next Thursday, 12 noon, for another portion of The Soul Show here on Noosa FM. Stay safe, look after each other, and stay tuned to Noosa FM 101.3. After the news, we have Alex with Soft Rock. And taking us up to the news, we have a track from Frank Wilson entitled Do I Love You? And this is a 65 Motown single and widely regarded as the holy grail of the Northern Soul movement due to its extreme rarity and legendary dance floor status. So enjoy. Frank Wilson, Do I Love You?

0: afternoon, I'm Melissa Delfs. The Australian Council of Social Service is warning the latest unemployment rise may be one of many. Shannon Kirkwood reports.
1: The ABS data shows in the year to September, an additional 50,000 people have become unemployed. ACOS says interest rates are rising as unemployment increases. It says because the full impact of the most recent cash rate hikes aren't felt immediately, concern is growing about a sharp and substantial rise in unemployment over the next year. ACOS says those locked out of the workforce are forced into JobSeeker, a payment it says leaves individuals living below the poverty line. CEO Dr. Cassandra Goldie says the Albanese government must do what it can to bring inflation down fairly, while also delivering cost of living relief to those on low incomes, including stepping in to slow rent increases.
0: The Prime Minister has been pushed to take further action against illegal Israeli settlements in the Palestinian West Bank. During question time, Sophie Scamps asked why the government won't impose further sanctions on Israel and ban trade with Israeli settlements. Anthony Albanese says Australia supports a two-state solution as the only pathway to enduring peace. He outlined some of the measures the government's taking.
2: Israeli settlements in the West Bank are illegal under international law, threaten the viability of a two-state solution, and that is why, in coordination with partners, we've imposed travel bans and targeted financial sanctions on senior Israeli ministers, just as we have, in coordination with partners, imposed sanctions on Israeli extremists for their abhorrent settler violence targeting Palestinian communities.
0: Women's wear chain Q will shut the doors of over half its remaining stores as receivers decide on a buyer for the business. 26 of the 46 remaining Q and Veronica Main stores left in Australia and New Zealand will close from today. The Sydney-based chain went into voluntary administration in September after nearly 60 years in business, citing overhead costs. The Canberra Writers' Festival will be showcasing the value of human-to-human interaction this week. The event is marking its 10th anniversary this year and is launching tonight with a panel of international and national writers who'll speak to the theme For the Love of Books. Speaking to National Radio News, Artistic Director Andra Putness has talked about the way books are a co-creation between the reader and the writer.
3: That's an incredibly powerful experience and something that we really need to value. And of course, festivals take that to the next level where you actually come along and you see the author on stage sharing their work, explaining what was behind it. And so it can be a really great experience of human connection.
0: And the shortlist for the 22nd Australian Music Prize has been unveiled. Featuring a lineup of old and new talent, the search for Australia's best album of 2026 is heating up. 9 albums have been selected from more than 600 releases reviewed by an independent judging panel. Among them, Baker Boy, Georgia Knight and Julia Jacklin with her album, The Gem. Here's a snippet of one of her tracks, Brand New. All that surrounds me. The winner will be announced on November 6 and will receive a $50,000 cash prize. And turning to sport in the NRL, the Parramatta Eels have re-signed forward Junior Paolo. The 32-year-old has signed a one-year contract extension. The NRL says he plays a vital role on and off the field, while Eels General Manager of Football Mark O'Neill says retaining a player of his calibre was a significant outcome for the club.
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6: And a big hello, everybody. You're here with Alex. I'm here till 4 o'clock. Got 2 hours of some soft rock for you. But anyway, let's get the music going with a bit of Faith No More with Easy.

bit of Tori Amos there with Cornflake Girl. Before that, Avenged Sevenfold with Doing Time and Alana Miles with Black Velvet. Hope you're having a lovely afternoon. It's 20 minutes past two. The Noosaville Library will temporarily close from the 26th of October to the 15th of November while the roof is replaced and new solar panels are installed. The Karoi Library will have extended weekend opening hours during the temporary closure period, and the mobile library service will provide additional stops into Wanton from Monday to Wednesday. The e-library will remain available 24/7. Library items can be returned to the Karoi Library, the mobile library, or via a temporary return chute located between Noosaville Library and the Noosa Leisure Centre. A Noosa FM courtesy community announcement. Okay, let's continue with a bit of Walking in Memphis by Mark Cohen.

0: to Heaven by Warrant there, and Mark Cohen before that with Walking in Memphis. Hope you're having a lovely afternoon. It's 29 minutes past two.
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0: And here's a bit of Poison with your mama, don't dance.

Bit of Warrant there with Big Talk and Warrant and Sailing Ships by Whitesnake before that one, and Your Mama Don't Dance by Poison before that. Hope you're having a lovely afternoon. It's 2:45. Here's a bit of Saving Abel with Addicted. I'm so-

Bit of Bryan Adams there with Can't Stop This Thing We Started. Creed with Higher and Addicted by Saving Abel before that. One more before the news. It's 2:57. Here's a bit of the Rolling Stones with Paint It Black.

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1: Good afternoon, I'm Alyssa Delfs. Greens Senator Jordan Stiljohn has taken leave from the party room. It comes after seven members reportedly demanded an investigation into inappropriate comments towards women. The 32-year-old is accused of concerning behaviour in the presence of women, with claims spanning almost a decade from 2017 to 2025. Greens leader David Shoebridge says the party is taking these matters extremely seriously.
2: And when matters like this are raised, they require a fair, an independent and a timely process for them to be dealt with. The WA Greens are commissioning that process, and the matter has been referred across to the WA Greens for that process. Senator Stiljohn has indicated to me that he sought leave from the party room, and I've accepted that request. I will not be engaging in a running commentary on the matter.
1: Victoria's corruption watchdog has exposed serious failures by senior public officers. Shannon Kirkwood reports.
3: The OBAC's Operation Harmonia has published its special report today on the findings of an investigation which began more than 4 years ago, following reports alleging corrupt conduct by senior public officers in the then Department of Jobs, Precincts and Regions. The investigation uncovered a failure to act on or report a suspected substantial loss of public funds associated with ineligible or fraudulent pandemic emergency business support grants. IBAC says approximately $257 million was paid to more than 9,000 ineligible businesses. Commissioner Victoria Elliott has applauded the whistleblowers who came forward. She says informing Victorians of the failures by senior public officers is critical in promoting transparency and accountability in the public sector.
1: Two bills preventing incarcerated women from being shackled while giving birth and stopping children from being strip searched are likely to fail in the Senate. Adam Evans from NIRS News reports.
4: Independent Senator Lydia Thorpe has introduced the bills, saying both practices are inhumane and barbaric. Both Labor and the Coalition will vote against the bills. They say the issues are the responsibilities for state and territory governments. Liberal Senator Paul Scar has broken ranks to condemn the major parties. He's vowed to raise the issue with the Queensland government.
5: Because I'm not sure that some of the state attorney generals would even be aware of this issue, and I'll certainly be raising it with the Queensland State Attorney General, because some of what I've now read in the report, including a passage which I'll read onto the record from ATSLS, from my home state of Queensland, deeply concerns me.
1: An international earthquake safety drill is being held today. The Great Shakeout teaches people how to stay safe during earthquakes. Each year, Australia experiences an average of 100 earthquakes above magnitude 3. Geoscience Australia's Tamara King explains the key safety message.
6: Drop, cover and hold on. So drop to the ground to protect yourself. Try and cover yourself with some furniture if possible. And hold on until the shaking has stopped.
1: Hundreds of regional communities from across New South Wales will converge on the central west city of Orange this weekend for the Keep Australia Beautiful 2026 Tidy Town Awards. The state arm of the honours will celebrate projects making a positive difference in communities across New South Wales. Orange was the winner in 2025, earning hosting rights for this year's awards. And in sport, Declan Meredith will start for the Wallabies when they take on New Zealand this Saturday in the Bledisloe Cup. Coach Les Kiss backed the selection decision after fly half Ben Donaldson was ruled out with a minor upper leg injury.
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8: And we'll continue the music for the other 1 hour. So here's a bit of rock set with Fading Like a Flower.

And that was Roxette with Fading Like a Flower. 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Here's a bit of Blake Shelton with God's Country.

0: That's a bit of Billy Idol with Cradle of Love. It's 3:17. I hope you're having a lovely afternoon, and we're going to continue with some announcements, and then we've got some more music for you.
1: Hi, this is Bruce Campbell with Racket at the Ready saying, come and have a hit of tennis, plus enjoy some great socialising at the Tewantin Noosa Tennis Club. We're tucked behind the netball courts in McKinnon Drive, Tewantin, where we have 10 sparkling artificial grass courts in a beautiful bushland setting. Coaching is available and social tennis operates every day of the week. So why not come along for a chat and a bit of a look around? We'd love to meet you.
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0: Okie dokie, here's a bit of you too with or without you.

Bit of All Night Long there by Lionel Richie, and before that we had AC/DC with You Shook Me All Night Long, and Def Leppard with Animal. It's 3:45, I've got 15 minutes left, I've got three songs, Alana Miles with Love Is, then a bit of Aerosmith with Janie's Got a Gun, and then Robert Palmer with Addicted to Love, then the news. Okay, here we go, Love Is, Alana Miles.

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1: 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Live traffic and weather reports and positive vibes. 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
1: Hello, I'm Lewis Donaldson. Communications Minister Annika Wells says the digital duty of care laws are not a stepping stone to regulating misinformation. The government has introduced the laws to Parliament, the minister addressing the National Press Club to make her case.
2: If adults listen to Manosphere podcasts, or people post their views about the government, or make memes, or want to say the moon landing was fake, they can continue to do so without restriction. We are not controlling free speech. We are not conducting covert surveillance.
1: It comes amid claims from the coalition and One Nation that the government is pursuing political censorship. The Health Minister is defending Labor's decision to put its private health insurance reforms back to a vote after it was voted down yesterday. Mark Butler has spoken to the ABC about the plan to reduce rebates for over 65s with private health insurance. Butler says he was caught by surprise yesterday when the Greens supported the Coalition's move to effectively block the bill.
3: I wish I didn't have to bring this measure to the Parliament, but at the end of the day, there's not a money tree out there to fund the huge expansion that is needed in aged care in particular. I mean, it's needed in health and a bunch of other areas, but I think the Parliament needs to appreciate the degree to which we are at an inflection point in aged care demand.
1: He refused to directly answer when asked if the government was considering carving pensioners out of the cuts. Labor has been accused of playing politics with women's healthcare. It comes after the state's health minister today pledged to make abortion care free if the party is re-elected. But other political parties have criticised the timing of the $30 million pledge over 4 years to remove the out-of-pocket cost of abortion care. Victorian Greens leader Ellen Sandal says the policy had her full support, but it has come 4 years too late. The sentiment was shared by Liberal leader Jess Wilson, who called Premier Ben Carroll a coward for not appearing at the press conference with the Health Minister Ingrid Stewart. The Australian Council of Social Service is warning the latest unemployment rise may be one of many. Shannon Kirkwood reports.
4: The ABS data shows in the year to September an additional 50,000 people have become unemployed. ACOS says interest rates are rising as unemployment increases. It says because the full impact of the most recent cash rate hikes aren't felt immediately, concern is growing about a sharp and substantial rise in unemployment over the next year. ACOS says those locked out of the workforce are forced into JobSeeker, a payment it says leaves individuals living below the poverty line. CEO Dr. Cassandra Goldie says the Albanese government must do what it can to bring inflation down fairly, while also delivering cost of living relief to those on low incomes, including stepping in to slow rent increases.
1: Authors from across Australia are sharing their love of books with readers in Canberra this week. The Canberra Writers Festival gets underway this evening, where a panel of international and national writers will speak to this year's 10th anniversary theme for the love of books. Artistic director Andra Putnas has told National Radio News, for the authors involved, it's not just about the book signings.
5: They give themselves to their audience, and it's a very generous act, a really quite a vulnerable one, actually, to kind of stand up and share your work and explain, you know, why you've created this thing that's often taken years and years and years. And audiences feel that, and they feel that buzz, and I think that's what that creates, that magic.
1: And taking a look at sport, in NRL, Canberra has re-signed Ethan Sanders until the end of 2028. The halfback received the renewed contract after a breakout year with the Raiders, where his kicking game earned him the NRL's Rookie of the Year award.
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Well, very good afternoon and welcome to the Drive program. You're with John Shaw here on Noosa FM. And I'm in the chair till 6 o'clock this evening, starting off with Angus and Julia Stone with The Beast from 2007. A book like this was the album. Don't be running late. I hope you weren't running late. I hope you're not running late this afternoon. Taking it easy out there on the roads. And it is now 8 minutes past 4 o'clock, 19 degrees, just a tad over, and feels a bit cooler than that. And it's been a little bit of a bleak sort of a day, really. Temperatures don't reflect it, but I feel like it's a bit cooler. Plenty of people with their jackets and tracksuits on getting around in Noosa at the moment. So more of the same tomorrow. Possible shower, 22 to 16 overnight, 1 to 5 mil. And Saturday, 23 to 16. And Sunday, possible shower, 23 to 16 again, 1 to 5 mil. So checking into next week, this weather seems to be hanging around for quite a while. There's no active warnings around, so the winds died down since yesterday. But all in all, it pretty cool in the next few days. In about 5 minutes' time, I'll cross over to the Traffic Management Centre and we'll see what's happening on the roads this afternoon for your drive home. Music-wise, got plenty of Aussie music, brand new music from one-time front lady from Divinyls, Chrissy Amphlett, and some undiscovered music that came out on the TV a couple of weeks ago, Australian Story, so found by Tim Finn. So, I might even play two tracks. I've got one track in particular to play. If we've got time, play a second one as well. As well as that, old music from Ganga Jang, new music from Brizzy Band Kingfisher, and maybe throw in some Tash Sultana. But we'll kick off before the traffic with Sydney band Caravan of Sun. And g'day to all the tourists, all the visitors here in Noosa. This is The Tourist.

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1: Yeah, that's the message, all right. And taking us up to the traffic report, a little bit of an interlude from Brisbane's Desmond Cheese with Dubbin' Out.

0: And it's a very good afternoon to Adam at the Traffic Management Centre. How's things out there on the roads this afternoon, Adam?
1: Hey, John. Despite the horrible weather, it's actually not too bad. There's only a little bit of congestion northbound out of the city, heading up to the sunny coast. And, yeah, nothing more than our sort of usual east and westbound on the motorway through Mountain Creek there. A little bit heavy north and southbound as you come up to and leave the Coolum Beach roundabout. That's about it. That's all that we're aware of. So if you are out and about, by all means, let us know if there's anything you spot and we'll have a look into it. But yeah, that's it for this hour.
0: Oh, that's short and sweet and good news. That's great.
1: Yeah,
0: thanks for that, Adam, and we'll catch you next time. Enjoy the rest of your day.
1: Okay. Thanks, John.
0: Bye. Bye.

0: speeding. It won't get you to your destination much faster, but it could result in a fine, or worse. A person's safety is the most important thing, not the couple of seconds you might lose by slowing down. A message from Queensland Transport.
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0: a secure and a play for today. That's the play you're in today from the Standing on the Beach singles. And before that, we had from England as well, King Cruel, from an album from 2013, 6 Feet Beneath the Moon. Good track called Borderline. And it's 28 minutes past four here on Noosa FM. John Shaw in the chair this afternoon. News on the weather, still around the 19 degrees. A bit gloomy, a little bit cloudy outside, and pretty cool too. We're getting down to 16 overnight, and that's the temperature for the next, well, almost week, I think, that overnight temperature, about 23 degrees, 22 degrees, with some showers around for the next few days as well.
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0: Always guaranteed for great tunes when you tune in to Therese on Friday afternoons, that's for sure. 29 minutes past four, and as I mentioned at the top of the hour, at the beginning of the program, we've got some tracks from Divinyl's Chrissy Amphlett, who's no longer with us, of course, but some old tracks were discovered by Tim Finn. So I'm going to play one of those. They've been uploaded onto the AMRAP, that is the Australian Music Radio Airplay Project, and gives us a platform for all the community radio stations to access new music. And we're lucky enough that that one was put on. So this is Chrissy Amphlett and Sometimes.

Oh, always good to hear NXS on the radio, isn't it? Kiss the Dirt, and that's from 1985, Listen Like Thieves, here on Noosa FM, and before that, also from the 80s, up on the dance floor, Giver of Life, Ganga Jang. It's 18 minutes to 5 o'clock. Noosaville Library will temporarily close from the 26th of October to the 15th of November. While the roof is replaced and new solar panels installed, the Kuroi Library will have extended weekend opening hours during the temporary closure period, and the mobile library service will provide additional stops in Taunton from Monday to Wednesday. The e-library will remain available 24/7. Library items can be returned to the Kuroi Library, the mobile library, or via a temporary return chute located between Noosaville Library and the Noosa Leisure Centre. So this is a Noosa FM courtesy community announcement for all the avid book readers that we have here in Noosa. It's 17 minutes to 5. We had some old tracks there and on to some new stuff. Got a couple going out to our receptionist, Sharon, if you're listening. We've got the Full Flower Moon Band from Brizzy, brand new track from them, Endless Summer. And then a band, I played this one yesterday, Egoism from It Takes Two. We'll give it a second go and see how it sounds. Okay, here's a Full Flower Moon.

0: Yeah, they were one time a great Sunny Coast band, the Floating Bridges, and Freedom there. Noosa FM, it is around about 5 minutes to five. Have some news at 5 o'clock.
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0: And that is the message. And playing a couple of another track from Chrissy Amphlett from these lost tracks that have been brought out in just the last few weeks. So taking us up to the news, this is Crash.

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1: Hello, I'm Lewis Donaldson. Communications Minister Annika Wells says the digital duty of care laws are not a stepping stone to regulating misinformation. The government has introduced the laws to Parliament, the minister addressing the National Press Club to make her case.
2: If adults listen to Manosphere podcasts, or people post their views about the government, or make memes, or want to say the moon landing was fake, they can continue to do so without restriction. We are not controlling free speech. We are not conducting covert surveillance.
1: It comes amid claims from the coalition and One Nation that the government is pursuing political censorship. The Health Minister is defending Labor's decision to put its private health insurance reforms back to a vote after it was voted down yesterday. Mark Butler has spoken to the ABC about the plan to reduce rebates for over 65s with private health insurance. Butler says he was caught by surprise yesterday when the Greens supported the coalition's move to effectively block the bill.
3: I wish I didn't have to bring this measure to the Parliament, but at the end of the day, there's not a money tree out there to fund the huge expansion that is needed in aged care in particular. I mean, it's needed in health and a bunch of other areas, but I think the Parliament needs to appreciate the degree to which we are at an inflection point in aged care demand.
1: He refused to directly answer when asked if the government was considering carving pensioners out of the cuts. Labor has been accused of playing politics with women's healthcare. It comes after the state's health minister today pledged to make abortion care free if the party is re-elected. But other political parties have criticised the timing of the $30 million pledge over 4 years to remove the out-of-pocket cost of abortion care. Victorian Greens leader Ellen Sandal says the policy had her full support, but it has come 4 years too late. The sentiment was shared by Liberal leader Jess Wilson, who called Premier Ben Carroll a coward for not appearing at the press conference with the Health Minister Ingrid Stewart. The Australian Council of Social Service is warning the latest unemployment rise may be one of many. Shannon Kirkwood reports.
4: The ABS data shows in the year to September, an additional 50,000 people have become unemployed. ACOS says interest rates are rising as unemployment increases. It says because the full impact of the most recent cash rate hikes aren't felt immediately, concern is growing about a sharp and substantial rise in unemployment over the next year. ACOS says those locked out of the workforce are forced into JobSeeker, a payment it says leaves individuals living below the poverty line. CEO Dr. Cassandra Goldie says the Albanese government must do what it can to bring inflation down fairly, while also delivering cost of living relief to those on low incomes, including stepping in to slow rent increases.
1: Authors from across Australia are sharing their love of books with readers in Canberra this week. The Canberra Writers Festival gets underway this evening, where a panel of international and national writers will speak to this year's 10th anniversary theme for the love of books. Artistic director Andra Putnas has told National Radio News, for the authors involved, it's not just about the book signings.
5: They give themselves to their audience, and it's a very generous act, a really quite a vulnerable one, actually, to kind of stand up and share your work and explain, you know, why you've created this thing that's often taken years and years and years. And audiences feel that, and they feel that buzz, and I think that's what that creates, that magic.
1: And taking a look at sport, in NRL, Canberra has re-signed Ethan Sanders until the end of 2028. The halfback received the renewed contract after a breakout year with the Raiders, where his kicking game earned him the NRL's Rookie of the Year award.
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9: And the time is 5 minutes past 5 o'clock here on Noosa FM. You're with John Shaw if you've just joined us, and I'm taking you through till 6 o'clock. News on the traffic is all good, really. It's there's roadworks happening around the local area, which causes a little bit of delay this time of the afternoon at Umundi Noosa Road at Doonan and Parkin Court at Tewantin for the Donella Bridge works. Otherwise, if I look further south, the only other one is the congestion on the Sunshine Motorway, Mountain Creek to Sippy Down. So otherwise, no incidents to report. So we can move on to our weather report, which is brought to you by In This Hour.

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1: And yes, the weather is a bit gloomy, but it is still just under 20 degrees, 19.7, it says on the weather zone. And it looks like it's possible shower again tomorrow, 16 in the morning and 22 degrees tops. Saturday, again the same, 16 to 23, 1 to 5 mil they're talking about. And Sunday, possible shower, 16 to 23. So those showers might increase after the weekend, but we'll have to stay put and see what happens and just enjoy the weekend coming up. We've got plenty more music to take you through until 6 o'clock before Ian will have his program, The Easy Rider, from 6 till 8. This is Riley Pearce. He comes from WA. It's a good song, How Will I Know, to kick us off at 7 minutes past 5.

That's Brian Eldorado and the Tuesday People with Goose Bumper. And before that, we had Art versus Science with I Saw You. It's 18 minutes past five. It was John Shaw here on Noosa FM. Keeping music rolling, Meg Mac, Only Love.

All right, that's Tommy Smith, and put on a record, Tommy, out of England. I only discovered that on about 2 weeks ago, I think it was. I don't know how long it's been out for, but it's pretty catchy sort of a tune. Hope you enjoyed it. And before that, we had Alice Ivey featuring Psycho and Weakness. 28 minutes past 5 o'clock. Check in with the weather. Still hovering around that 20 degree mark. And a bit showery tomorrow, 22 to 16. And again, Saturday and Sunday. So not a lot to report on the bright sunshine, but I'm sure there'll be glimpses of sunshine in the next few days and plenty of beach time. Water temperature's 22 degrees, so it's pretty nice in the water, probably same in as it is out, and UV index is still very high. And so enjoy the beach, and remember to keep the cover up on as well. And check in with the road conditions, no major changes in the last half an hour, and no incidents, just a little bit of congestion. Always gets a bit busy, and if it's drizzling in different parts, might be a little bit slippery on the roads as well. Kingfisher, a great band from Brisbane, got a new track out, and this is it. It's called Highly Recommended.

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0: 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We are solely responsible for maintaining these trails. The club runs a youth program, aka the Wurroi Wildlings, every Saturday morning and coaching twice a month. We also run social rides, so if you're interested in becoming involved in the local mountain bike community, look us up at Noosa Trailblazers, a trailblazing community subscriber of Noosa FM. Yeah!
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2: And I've got two gentlemen who will be presenting that program for you tomorrow, and they just happen to be walking past, so I put them on the microphone. Good evening, Kev. Good evening, Gary. What have you got in store for us tomorrow?
3: G'day, John. It's always a pleasure to be on your show.
2: Yeah, we're in the presence of greatness, Gary. Can you believe that?
3: Yeah, stop it. Speaking, greatness, I'm talking about John here.
2: No, as somebody said, it's not about me, it's all about you. So what do you think of me?
4: What do I think about you? Well, I can only say that outside this studio, John. And
3: Off air.
4: It's got to be off air because the listeners don't want to know about your little secrets.
2: Well, anyway, that's enough of that.
3: Yeah. Tomorrow morning, yes, we're off the subject.
2: Well, yeah, come on, Kevin, get on it.
3: What's going on, Gary? Tomorrow? Well, tomorrow we're having a colourful time from 9 till midday. It's all about colouring your radio, isn't it, Kev?
4: It certainly is. It's everything to do about colours.
2: That sounds really good.
4: A bit like your hair, John.
3: Yeah.
4: It's a nice colour.
2: Yeah, purple.
4: Yeah.
2: So, no hints of what sort of tunes?
4: What sort of tunes? It's a bit of a mixed bag, isn't it, Gary?
3: A bit like your shirt at the moment. A mixed bag. Did you do the washing or did the cat do the washing?
4: The cat did the washing on this number.
3: I
4: shouldn't have mixed that red towel in with the white T-shirt.
3: No, it's sort of...
4: Pink's pretty good on me, isn't it?
3: It does. Pink is the colour of the month anyway for Pinktober. Listen, to answer your question, John, I'm the serious one here. It's all about colours, different colours of the rainbow, and Kev has done something special in the studio. He'll be doing something special tomorrow morning.
4: Yeah, I'll be decorating the studio, John.
3: Oh, God. Okay.
4: You should come in and help us out.
2: Absolutely.
4: We're breaking all OCC health and safety rules, so it's really something to look forward to.
3: Yeah, but the colours of the rainbow will be included in the songs, so the songs will be the focus tomorrow, not Gary.
4: Yeah, okay. Yeah. Thank you, Kevin.
3: Welcome.
4: We've got songs like Little Green Bag.
2: Okay.
4: Yeah, can you guess what the colour of that bag is, John?
2: Yeah, I think it's orange, is it?
4: Yeah, close. Yeah, it's blue.
3: Yeah. Well done, Kev.
2: I think I've opened a Pandora's box here, putting you guys in the microphone. But so, cut.
4: It'll be a lot of fun, John.
2: Yeah, look, it should be great fun and always a great pleasure. The guys are usually here on a Thursday afternoon. We have a great get-together and a catch-up and a chat. Yeah. So looking forward to your program tomorrow. So,
3: thanks, John.
2: Thanks for coming on, and we'll get back into the music. And this is a group called Liquid Time, and it's called Tomorrow's Problem.
4: That's us.
3: That's us.

That's a good band from Melbourne. They're called The Floodlights, and a good track too, The More I Am. And it's getting close to finishing up for the evening. But here's Courtney Barnett and write a list of the things to look forward to.

0: put the anger in the banger and burn the trash into ash, all while we put the rad into radio. Join me, the one and only, Borivorce 99, on Bangers and Trash, Thursday nights, 8 to 10pm. Whatever easy listening is, this is the opposite. Loud, messy, brilliant. Tune in and may the voice be in you.
1: 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Thursday, 6 to 8pm, Easy Rider with Ian Glue. Immerse yourself in this unforgettable music tapestry and be taken through an amazing trip from past to present with some incredible artists. Ian Glue, Easy Rider, 6 to 8pm every Thursday. Don't miss it.
2: And should be great music right through the evening with those guys, and also The Wave overnight and every night, presented by Vicky Riley. My time is up. It's been a pleasure being with you this afternoon and this week. I'll be back again next Wednesday afternoon for the Drive program. This is John Shaw signing off. Have a great night and a great weekend, everyone. This is a group called Dive, and this is Sometime.

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1: Hello, I'm Lewis Donaldson. Green Senator Jordan Steele-John has taken leave from the party room. It comes after seven members reportedly demanded an investigation into inappropriate comments towards women. The 32-year-old is accused of concerning behaviour in the presence of women, with claims spanning almost a decade from 2017 to 2025. Greens leader David Shoebridge says the party is taking the matter extremely seriously.
2: And when matters like this are raised, they require a fair, an independent and a timely process for them to be dealt with. The WA Greens are commissioning that process, and the matter has been referred across to the WA Greens for that process.
1: The Minister for Communications wants to dispel claims that new digital duty of care legislation will amount to censorship. Annika Wells spoke at the National Press Club in Canberra this afternoon after introducing the proposed laws in Parliament this morning. Today, she hoped to debunk the coalition message that the laws will also stop criticism of the government. Ms. Wells says adults can access whatever they want as long as it's not illegal.
3: The digital duty of care is not a stepping stone for regulating misinformation and disinformation. If adults listen to Manosphere podcasts, or people post their views about the government, or make memes, or want to say the moon landing was fake, they can continue to do so without restriction. We are not controlling free speech. We are not conducting covert surveillance.
1: The Deputy Prime Minister says military police are investigating the reprehensible and invasive video device found in the bathroom of a Navy ship off the coast of Cairns. The Royal Australian Navy says a person of interest has been identified in the investigation into a video recording device found in a cabin on HMAS Leeuwin. In a statement, Richard Marles says it is the most despicable breach of trust. A group of Indigenous women in the Northern Territory have written their own report on domestic violence and put forward community-focused solutions. Adam Evans from NIRS News has more.
4: A group of Indigenous women in the Northern Territory have written their own report on domestic violence, calling on governments to fund the fixes. The women come from Wadare and Papaminardi, about 4 hours' drive south of Darwin. They've spoken to dozens of locals, including police, and found most children in their communities have witnessed domestic violence. Their report, called Mapping Women and Children's Safety, calls for a men's behavioural change program, counselling, more safe accommodation, a sobering shelter, and extra police. They've handed it to the Territory and Federal governments about 3 weeks ago, and they haven't had a response yet.
1: Australia has been awarded its first Michelin stars, with 11 restaurants in South Australia receiving the distinction. McGill Estate Restaurant in Adelaide was the only venue to receive 2 stars, while 10 others were awarded 1 star each. According to the ABC, South Australia's government paid for incognito inspectors to visit the state, which is why no spots have been recognised in other parts of the country. And in sport, Australia goes head-to-head with New Zealand tonight in the first match of the Rugby League World Cup. Speaking to Fox Sports, Kangaroos assistant coach Ben Teo spoke about the expectation about a home soil World Cup win.
5: Oh, look, I think there's always an expectation. I think this team's always carried that expectation. These players are used to it. But look, as I said, everyone's excited for this World Cup. And there's a lot of expectations on a lot of teams with great squads and players that have gone to other teams, so I think we're all going to feel it.
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7: Well, good evening and welcome to the Easy Rider. 2 hours, 6 to 8 every Thursday, jazz, blues and rock and roll with Ian Glue. That's me. And thanks very much, John, for John Shaw, for a fabulous drive time program on Thursday. Always well done, and thanks for the introduction, as always. Without any further ado, it is 6 o'clock, and we need to get into some music. Vanessa Amorosi with Perfect. And Vanessa Joy Amorosi is an Australian singer, songwriter and recording artist. She has sold at least 2 million units in albums or singles worldwide. Wow. So let's have Vanessa Amorosi with Perfect and then Train with Angel in Blue Jeans. The tunes continue here at Noosa FM 101.3.

0: You're tuned in to Noosa FM 101.3. And we have just been listening to Split Ends, I See Red. Prior to that, Thirsty Merc, The Good Life. And I certainly hope you enjoyed those tunes. We have a few words of from our sponsors, and I shall return.
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0: You're listening to The Easy Rider. 2 hours, 6 to 8 every Thursday. Jazz, blues and rock and roll is what we're about. And it's Ian Glue here bringing you this 2 hours of great tunes. And always a privilege and a delight bringing you these tunes. What we're going to have now is an oldie but a goodie, The Seekers. This Land Is Your Land, followed by The Dingoes, Way Out West. I hope you enjoy.

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1: This is the Easy Rider, 2 hours, 6 to 8 every Thursday. And we've just been listening to the Black Sorrows, One Door Slams. And the Black Sorrows are an Australian blues rock band formed in 1983 by a mainstream vocalist, Joe Camilleri. So that was the Black Sorrows, One Door Slams. Prior to that, The Church, Tristies. I certainly hope you enjoyed. There's more tunes to come here at Noosa FM 101.3. We'll have a few words from our sponsors and I shall return.
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2: 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And we're going to have a great few songs now. Ted Mulry Gang, Jump in My Car. And Martin Albert Mulry passed away, unfortunately, in 2001, known professionally as Ted Mulry. Was an English-born Australian singer, songwriter, bass player and guitarist, and had this song, Jump in My Car, as a great hit, so I'm sure we will enjoy that. And then followed by The Beautiful Girls, She's Evil.

my name's Charlie. I'm from Perigean. 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

0: You're tuned in to Noosa FM 101.3. And we've just been listening to Sahara Beck, Tapping on the Roof. And Sahara is a local artist and a very talented young lady. Prior to that, we had Joe Cocker with Delta Lady. We'll have a few words from our sponsors and I shall return.
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0: 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And we're going to have a great song by a great performer, Billy Thorpe and the Aztecs, with his absolute hit, Most People I Know Think I'm Crazy. Brought the house down at Sunbury, number 2, I think it was, with that song. And a great one as it was. You will enjoy, I'm sure.

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2: 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Every Thursday, 6 to 8, jazz, blues and rock and roll is what we're about. We're almost up to the halfway mark of the 2 hours and certainly been an absolute privilege and a delight bringing these tunes to you. There's more to come, taking us through till 8 o'clock when Boer Wars 99 will take over with bangers and trash. To take us into the new hour, The Beatles with an oldie but a goodie, I Want to Hold Your Hand. As I said, thank you for joining us for the first hour. There's more to come here at Noosa FM 101.3. I hope you enjoy.

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1: This is the Easy Rider, 2 hours, 6 to 8 every Thursday. Jazz, blues and rock and roll is what we're about. And welcome to the second hour of this program. And to kick it off, let's get straight into some music. The La-Di-Das, going to see my baby tonight. And the La-Di-Das were actually a New Zealand band, but they relocated to Australia and featured in many of the, or a couple of the Sunburys, 1972 and 3, I think. So the La-Di-Das, going to see my baby tonight, followed by Eskimo Joe, Don't Let Me Down.
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0: You're tuned in to Noosa FM 101.3. And we've just been listening to Ice House, Electric Blue. And Ice House are an Australian rock band formed in Sydney in 1977 as Flowers, initially known in their homeland for their rock pub rock style. So they're a great band, Ice House, Electric Blue, and prior to that, Skyhawks. Ego is not a dirty word. We have a few words from our sponsors, and I shall return.
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0: This is the Easy Rider 2 hours, 6 to 8 every Thursday. Jazz, blues and rock and roll is what we're about. We're going to have a tune from Mia Dyson. And Mia is an Australian singer, songwriter and guitarist. And she has released 6 studio albums. So what a lady. Mia Dyson, Fool is the song. Then Mental as Anything, If You Leave Me, I Can I Come Too. I hope you enjoy.
4: I tell myself

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0: You're tuned in to Noosa FM 101.3, and we've just been listening to Little Birdie. And Little Birdie is an Australian alternative rock band formed in Perth, Western Australia, in 2002 by singer and guitarist Katie Steele. So Little Birdie, Beautiful to Me, and prior to that, Little River Band, Lonesome Loser. We have a few words from our sponsors, and I shall return.
1: In the past couple of years, Australia's had some devastating bushfires, and this has had a dramatic impact on koala numbers. 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If you're out driving in the hinterland, be aware of koala signs. Put your lights on at dawn and dusk so you're visible on the road. If you happen to see a sick or injured koala, please ring Koala Rescue Queensland on 04 2361 8740. Koala Rescue, Queensland.
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0: I certainly hope you're enjoying the program tonight, and don't forget to, at 8 o'clock, Bangers and Trash with Paul Wars 99. Will take over the chair, and he's lurking in the green room right now as we speak. So always an entertaining 2 hours with Bangers and Trash, and followed by The Wave right through till 6 a.m. put together by Vicky Riley, our musical director. Right now we're going to have John Paul Young, Stairway to Heaven, and then Joe Butler Trio, Funky Tonight. The tunes continue here at Noosa FM 101.3.

0: 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And we've just been listening to Japanese Wallpaper. And Gabriel Strum, known professionally as Japanese Wallpaper, is an Australian indie pop singer, songwriter and producer. And he brought us Cocoon. Prior to that, Jimmy Barnes, Cry to Me. We have a few words from our sponsors, and I shall return.
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0: 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The tunes continue and we've got a great one, The Beatles, Golden Slumber, followed by Helen Reddy, Delta Dawn.

0: The objectives of the RSPCA are many and include prevention of cruelty to animals by enforcing existing laws, making sure laws are amended or introduced to protect animals, educating the community in regard to the proper treatment of animals, and to make sure there are adequate medical and shelter facilities for animals. 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
2: Well, we've come to that time of day where I'm going to have to say farewell. And it's been an absolute privilege bringing the tunes to you today. Certainly hope you've enjoyed. I'll be back next week, 6 to 8, every Thursday. Jazz, blues and rock and roll is what we're about. Bangers and Trash is coming right up now with Boer Wars 99, followed by The Wave with Vicky Riley's tunes that she puts together right through to 6 a.m. Absolute, our musical director, Vicky Riley, puts all that together every week for us. We have got right now Melanie, brand new key, and then Al Hensley, who's one of the stalwarts of our radio station, founding member, I think, and still going strong on bringing you his tunes. So Al Hensley, Turkey Jerky. Certainly hope you've enjoyed my 2 hours. I will be back next week and hope to have you with me. Bye for now.

It's Boerewors 99 here on Bangers and Trash. Big ups to Ian Glue for the Easy Rider show. It's great to be back Thursday night. What could possibly go wrong? Tonight, we've got the usual array of chaos and noise, some great tunes from all over the world, hopefully some new ones you haven't heard and some old favourites. And I've also been thinking about what was the topic I was going to discuss this evening. I'm like, oh, geez, there's so many things to talk about. Where do we begin? But then the other day I was walking down the street and somebody said to me, they walked up and they looked and they were like, you know what, Boerewors 99, you're so brave to wear that. And I thought to myself, now there's a backhanded compliment where every polite praise hides a sharp sting. Ooh. What could possibly go wrong in tonight's show? Here's Ben Harper, Glory and Consequence.

You just heard Mannequin Pussy with I Got Heaven. Before that was the Jim Carroll Band, People Who Died. Now, in a vacuum, bravery implies heroism. Firefighters are brave, astronauts are brave, but when spoken in a brightly lit room when someone's looking you up and down, brave undergoes a chemical reaction. It transforms from a heroic virtue into an acoustic biohazard. You're so brave to wear that. Here's Nine Inch Nails, Head Like a Hole.

0: That was Blondie with Pretty Baby from the 1978 album Parallel Lines. Before that was the Smithereens, Blood and Roses. You look so great today, not tired at all. Break down the soundscape of that sentence. It opens with an ascending melody of delight. You look so great. And then immediately rips the rug out from under your feet with a subterranean landing. Not tired at all. Which, of course, means that my default setting, my baseline existence in this person's eyes, is I'm nothing but a walking, groaning zombie. Yesterday, tired. Last week, exhausted. On a standard Tuesday, a corpse in business casual. Today, by some medical miracle or heavy application of concealer, I've temporarily clawed my way up to human status.
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0: I love how you just don't care what people think. Someone actually said that to me about my radio show. Hear the subtle shift in weight. It's framed as a tribute to authentic living. It sounds like freedom, but in the grand theater of passive aggression, it means something entirely different. And that is that you have completely abandoned all accepted social norms, and I'm fascinated by your absolute lack of shame. Welcome to the world of Boerewors 99. I'm like the verbal equivalent of watching someone walk barefoot through a muddy puddle. I love how you just don't care what people think. Here's Tropical Fuckstorm, This Perfect Day.

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1: That was Royal Blood. It's a UK band who actually started out their days in Brisbane with the track Typhoons. Then, before that, was Susie and the Banshees with Painted Bird from a John Peel session live at the BBC. You're listening to Boerewors 99 here on Bangers and Trash. And tonight we're talking about passive-aggressive compliments because apparently I'm surprisingly good at this. Of course, in the audio spectrum, surprisingly lands like a lead weight on a feather pillow. It tells me that before I even opened my mouth or touched the keyboard, the bar was set firmly in the basement. It's not about excelling, it's about breaking someone's prejudice. And now they're asking me to thank them for even noticing. Grim, isn't it? Welcome to the world of passive-aggressive compliments.
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1: Picture a portrait frame, gold-gilded, elegant, perfectly restored. 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Oh, you've got such a pretty face. In the theatre of the mind, this phrase carries a heavy, unspoken, and let's just leave it at that. The classic localised compliment, isolating one specific feature and setting up a perimeter around it, implicitly declaring everything outside that perimeter a total loss. 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It almost always arrives with a gentle touch on the forearm or a sympathetic sigh. A praise delivered with an unspoken asterisk. It tells the listener, from the neck up, you're a masterpiece. From the neck down, we won't be taking questions.

0: 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A compliment that leaves you feeling smaller the longer you hold it.
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0: Next up, we've got MIA with the song Paper Planes, and that is going to be followed up by Melting Palms and their classic Maze.

Here you are listening to Boerewors 99 here on Bangers and Trash. And we've been talking about passive-aggressive compliments. So I'm so brave to wear that, or I'm looking great today, not tired at all. Or how sometimes people just go, you know what, I really love how you just don't care what people think. Apparently I'm surprisingly good at this. Clearly that came as a shock. But luckily, I've got such a pretty face that none of these things actually matter. Yes, the backhanded compliment. Welcome to the world of Boerewors 99 out there in the wilderness. When I'm not here talking to you lot, I'm facing the real world and those real people in that real world who've got all kinds of, let's say, things to say about what it is that they expect of me and what it is that they see in me. But it's a beautiful moment. I love a good backhanded comment because it keeps us honest and it keeps it real. But anyway, we're about to flip over into hour two of Bangers and Trash. And before we do that, I'm going to be playing a couple more tracks just to keep the vibe up, vibe and interesting. So I'm going to start with The Slits, and I Heard It Through the Grapevine. And then we're going to wrap up the hour with some real noise, Amyl and the Sniffers, and their track, Starfire 500. They've got pretty faces, and you know what? They're surprisingly good at it too, which is actually quite true. So, hey, here we go.

That's right. Here we are, bangers and trash. You're listening to Bora Voice 99 on Newsroom FM 101.3. We're launching into our number two with a whole lot of racket for you and a shit ton of backhanded compliments. What could possibly go wrong? Apparently, I'm surprisingly good at this. Ha, ha, ha. Okay, banger of the week. We're going for a classic. Flowers, We Can Get Together.

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That was Elvis Presley with Do the Clam from 1965. And before that, Death in Vegas with Hands Around My Throat. I'll have no one accusing me of not mixing it up here on Bangers and Trash, because I'm apparently so much smarter than I act. Ha, ha, ha. Okay, right. Next up, the Raconteurs, Steady As She Goes.

0: That was UMI with Mr. Milk, and their outfits are so retro, it's almost coming back. Before that was Weezer with My Name is Jonas. And now I'm going to launch you into some community service announcements.
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0: Oh, you speak so well. Listen to the undercurrent of condescension in this three-word masterpiece. You speak so well. On the surface, it's an applause line, but in reality, it's a confession of low expectations. Exposing the speaker's deep subconscious shock that somehow I was managing to construct a coherent paragraph with a subject-verb agreement. The verbal equivalent of patting a dog on the head for holding a newspaper in its mouth. It's not a celebration of eloquence at all. It's an admission of their surprise that I can articulate anything in the slightest. Here's Marcy Playground, Sex and Candy.

0: That was Pip Blom with I Think I'm in Love from the album of the same name in 2017. And before that was Pavement, Spit on a Stranger. Here are some more community messages.
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0: I couldn't pull that off, but it works on you. Let's dismantle the diplomacy of this classic. Notice the division of labour in this sentence. The speaker places themselves on the high ground of elegance and restraint. I could never wear that. While placing you on the wild, untamed frontier of questionable choices. Because it works on you. It's an indirect way of saying that item is far too absurd, loud, or flattering for a refined person like me. But since you operate outside the boundaries of good taste, you somehow make it look intentional. It kind of sounds like applause, but it feels like being gently handed an award for eccentric behaviour.

That was Toto Coelho, Who Eats Cannibals, and before that was Water From Your Eyes with Life Signs, and we're now getting to the end of Bangers and Trash, where we've unpacked the subtle art of social sabotage, the moments where politeness becomes a delivery system for critique. Here we are. Backhanded compliments thrive in the gap between what is said and what is felt. In the theatre of the mind, they remind us that tone and subtext carry far more weight than vocabulary. But here we are. Ladies and germs, have a great evening. Next up is Vicky Riley with The Wave, but you're now going to be listening to Bob Marley, The X's, and the legendary Tom Waits. Have a great evening.

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1: Nusra FM, life is better with it.

on a warm summer's evening, on a train bound for nowhere, I met up with a gambler. We were both too tired to sleep, so we took turns of staying.

break at the new. Who knew? Not me, not you or anyone else. Come to think of it, it's true. We're misinformed and always warned to look out

0: I'm Laura Devoy. Parkinson's Australia says there remains a need for public hearings into the continued use and regulation of Paraquat. The Senate has voted against Senator David Pocock's attempt to force the committee responsible for the Paraquat inquiry to conduct at least one public hearing. The chemical regulator has opted against a total ban of the herbicide. Parkinson's Australia CEO Olivia Nasseris says that's despite an association between Paraquat and the incidence of Parkinson's. She explained to National Radio News the committee must demonstrate transparency.
1: I believe that in Australia that's what our democracy is based on. And the fact that they are silencing experts and neurologists and researchers and people living with Parkinson's leads me to believe that there's something to hide.
0: Hundreds of security workers at Sydney Airport have walked off the job. The Transport Workers Union says the workers have faced years of uncertainty, which has led to job insecurity, poor pay, ever-changing rosters, and low standards for workers and passengers. The four-hour strike began at 6 a.m. A second strike will begin at 5 p.m. Australians taking GLP-1 medications are being urged to tell their anaesthetist before they undergo surgery. A survey has found nearly one in three people are unaware how medications such as Ozempic, Wegovy and Mounjaro can affect pre-surgery fasting. Nearly one in five young adults didn't disclose their use of GLP-1s before an operation. President of the Australian and New Zealand College of Anaesthetists, Dr. Tanya Selak, says it may lead to complications during a procedure.
2: GLP-1 medications slow gastric emptying, and that can be a risk for anaesthesia in surgery because even though the patient has fasted appropriately for their procedure, their stomach might still be full of food or fluid, and that can put them at risk of regurgitation or aspiration.
0: Ukraine has attacked one of Russia's biggest oil refineries. President Volodymyr Zelensky has accused Moscow of failing to respect the energy truce declared by US President Donald Trump last weekend. Russian authorities say a massive drone assault set a refinery in the Ryazan region ablaze. Kremlin spokesman Dmitry Peskov accused Ukraine and Mr. Zelensky of being unwilling to pursue peace.
3: Strikes against our oil refineries and energy infrastructure have continued throughout this period, so there's nothing new here. The Ukrainian Kyiv regime persists in targeting these facilities, thereby coming into serious conflict with the peace efforts of the United States and American negotiators.
0: That audio from the BBC. Archaeologists say a 15-millimetre hole found in a Neanderthal's shoulder blade may be evidence of lethal violence. It's believed the wound was caused by a wooden spear which entered the individual's chest and passed through the body, likely damaging a lung and major blood vessels. Neanderthals were a species of humans which lived across Europe and Asia and became extinct around 40,000 years ago. Archaeologists say the wounded shoulder blade may be the earliest evidence of lethal interpersonal violence among Neanderthals. Turning to sport in the NBL, the Brisbane Bullets have snapped a three-game losing streak, but the win was soured by injuries to Tyrell Harrison and Jacob Holt. Both went down with unrelated ankle injuries within 80 seconds in the fourth quarter. The Bullets defeated the South East Melbourne Phoenix 115-105. Max McKinnon scored 24 points.
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0: News.
1: Good morning, I'm Laura Devoy. The Greens leader says he's taken timely action after allegations were made against Senator Jordan Steelejohn. David Shoebridge was made aware of the allegations, which date back to 2017, via a letter he received on Tuesday night. Senator Steelejohn has taken leave from the party room and the West Australian Greens are investigating. Speaking in Canberra this morning, Mr. Shoebridge denied the party had turned a blind eye to the allegations.
2: I've been leader now for 2 weeks. And when I received these complaints, I took the most timely action that I believe you could take. And I'd ask people to judge me and on the response that's been taken, the timely response that's been taken.
1: Senator Steelejohn has denied the allegations. A parliamentary inquiry is expected to hear ideas about special artificial intelligence visas and revamping the school curriculum to put bots in Australian classrooms. Tech giant Amazon will front the AI inquiry today, where it will warn Australia risks missing the boat if it doesn't act quickly to nurture homegrown AI. In its submission, the company said there was much to do to improve domestic AI capability in Australia, but good education, stability and data private protections put the nation in the frame to become a global AI hub. The Transport Workers Union says Sydney Airport must step in to fund decent jobs for security workers. Hundreds of staff have walked off the job for 4 hours this morning, with a second strike to begin at 5 p.m. The union is calling for more full-time jobs, fairer rostering and no cuts to part-time hours. National Secretary Michael Caine told the ABC security workers are vital in airports across the country.
3: They're fatigued, they're under pressure, there's work intensification. The company is intending to be able to slash their shifts at will. And of course, this is a workforce that says no, enough is enough. Some of these workers work two jobs. I've spoken to workers who work three jobs, and then they're having to come fatigued to do this critical safety function for the Australian passengers.
1: US President Donald Trump has cancelled plans to live stream the execution of a former army psychiatrist who killed 13 people at a US military base in 2009. Nadal Hassan is scheduled to face a firing squad in December, the BBC's Rory Gallimore reports.
4: There hasn't been a public execution in the United States for nearly a century. The Defence Secretary, Pete Hegseth, wanted to change that. When he announced Nadal Hassan's death would be live-streamed, potentially to an audience of millions, critics called the decision barbaric and a step backwards for American society. More than 70 retired high-ranking military officers urged the Pentagon to cancel the plan. Donald Trump has now bowed to that pressure. He said many good and well-meaning people didn't want to watch Hassan die. The president called him scum, however, and said the relatives of Hassan's victims could still attend his execution by firing squad.
1: And at least 19 people have been injured in a crash between a bus and a freight train on the French side of the Channel Tunnel. Turning to sport, Australia has come from behind to defeat New Zealand 24-22 in the first match of the Rugby League World Cup. Kangaroos winger Jack Bostock scored three tries, including the match winner, and was named man of the match. Kalyn Ponga starred for the Kiwis before coming from the field with a suspected broken arm, while Australia's Mitchell Moses went off just after half-time with a calf injury. Kangaroos coach Kevin Walters says it was a great game.
5: That was one of the best games of footy I've seen in a long time between two countries. And no doubt, we'll take the win for sure.
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0: You might know the dangers of drinking and driving, but what about drinking and walking? 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

0: Collective Aware. Parkinson's Australia has called on parliamentarians to hear the voices of those concerned about the nation's ongoing use of a controversial chemical. Paraquat faces stronger restrictions. The chemical regulator has opted against a total ban despite concerns about links to Parkinson's. A Senate committee is inquiring into the herbicide. A push to hold at least one public hearing was rejected by the Senate yesterday. Parkinson's Australia CEO Olivia Nasseris explained to National Radio News why accepting submissions is simply not enough.
1: The reason that public hearings are so important is that people who don't necessarily feel like they can write a submission still have the opportunity to speak directly to decision makers.
0: Submissions close next Thursday. Listeners are advised the following story contains the name of Indigenous persons who have died. The Western Australian opposition has criticised the state government for taking too long to announce a coronial inquest into the deaths of three children. Jamelia, Anda and Kelvin Hawke were aged 10, 7 and 4 months when they died in 2022. Their mother was sentenced to life in prison. The children's grandmother, Dorothy Papertalk, had appealed to the Department of Child Protection 5 times before their deaths, warning they were at risk of harm. WA Attorney General Tony Booty announced a coronial inquest late yesterday.
2: I am satisfied after reviewing those documents, those files, that there is new evidence.
0: Opposition Leader Basil Zemplis says it's long overdue.
3: And finally, Ms. Papertalk and the broader community are going to get the coronial inquest that they have deserved and wanted for so long.
0: Romania's Navy says it's rescued 5 crew members from a commercial vessel that caught fire off its Black Sea coast. 7 people remain missing. The BBC's Nick Thorpe has more.
4: The Wine Trader, a tanker travelling under the flag of San Marino from Tunisia to the Romanian port of Sulina, reported several explosions on board. Earlier this week, 2 cargo ships were struck by suspected drones off Bulgaria. One sank with the loss of 11 crew. The presidents of Romania and Bulgaria are due to talk today about invoking Article 4 of the NATO treaty. This allows any member state to request consultations with its allies if it believes its territorial integrity or security are threatened.
0: In Yemen, 5 people were killed and 16 injured in a Houthi attack on the presidential palace in Aden. The Yemeni government says it was the first time the Houthis targeted the complex in the current conflict. 100 artworks are on show in Sydney from Bondi Beach to Tamarama. The 30th Sculpture by the Sea exhibition begins today. The event is the world's largest free public sculpture exhibition. Visitors will be able to hear from the artists on Saturday and Sunday afternoons. The event runs until the 1st of November. Turning to sport, in the NBL, the Brisbane Bullets have snapped a 3-game losing streak, but the win was soured by injuries to Tyrell Harrison and Jacob Holt. Both went down with unrelated ankle injuries within 80 seconds in the fourth quarter. The Bullets defeated the South East Melbourne Phoenix 115-105. Max McKinnon scored 24 points. And in the WNBL, the Tasmania Jewels won their first ever match. The team defeated Geelong 103-90 in the opening match of the season.
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Whether it's a short drive or a road trip, rest before you hit the road. 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
1: Good morning, I'm Shannon Kirkwood. The federal opposition says it will oppose Australia's free trade deal with the European Union. An agreement was struck in March after years of negotiations. However, it must be ratified before it can come into effect. In an article in the Australian newspaper, Nationals leader Matt Canavan said the free trade deal exposes Australian jobs to unfair trade. Senator Bridget McKenzie told the ABC there's been no meaningful increase or improvement in the deal since Labor walked away from talks 3 years ago.
2: And if you talk to farmers groups and industry groups, they've been pretty scathing in their feedback. They've said things like disappointing, unfair, pretty embarrassing. The National Farmers Federation says quite clearly that, you know, domestic production is going to be undercut by heavily subsidised European imports flooding our local market.
1: A survey has found nearly one in three people are unsure how GLP-1 medications affect fasting before an operation. The Australian and New Zealand College of Anaesthetists says nearly one in five adults did not disclose their use of GLP-1s before having surgery. President Dr. Tanya Selak says the medications slow digestion, meaning standard fasting may not empty the stomach. She says anaesthetists need to know if patients are on GLP-1s.
3: We want people to trust us with their whole medical information, including everything that they're taking. We're not there to judge them, and it's best if we know about the medications in the days and the weeks before their surgery and anaesthesia, so we can make a really good, safe plan for their fasting.
1: The endangered Australian grayling has been successfully bred in captivity. Researchers captured wild Australian grayling broodstock, acclimatised them to hatchery conditions, and used hormone-induced spawning to produce healthy larvae from viable eggs. The New South Wales Department of Primary Industry says it is the first significant breeding attempt for the species in captivity. It says the breakthrough gives scientists a practical new tool with the potential to boost numbers in the wild and support long-term recovery of the species. The Victorian government will invest $66 million to ensure the new emergency department at Melbourne's Royal Children's Hospital is fully staffed when it opens in December. The new ED will have 20 extra treatment spaces and a procedure room, which means procedures could be performed without admission to a ward. Archaeologists have discovered what they believe could be the earliest evidence of lethal violence by one human against another. The finding adds to the notion that such violence was more common and dates back further than currently thought. The BBC's Pallav Ghosh reports.
4: From the angle of the wound, the researchers believe that the spear entered the person's chest, passed through the body, probably damaging a lung and major blood vessels, and exited through the left shoulder blade. The wounded Neanderthal lived around 75,000 years ago, and their left shoulder blade, their right hand, three ribs, and some of their teeth were unearthed in a cave in Iraqi Kurdistan. Scientists can't tell for sure whether these Neanderthals were hurt by a companion during a hunt or murdered by a rival.
1: Turning to Sport, Australia's Rugby League World Cup defence has started with a 24-22 win over New Zealand. Jack Bostock starred for the Kangaroos with a hat-trick on international debut last night. But New Zealand fullback Kalyn Ponga suffered a suspected broken arm, and Australia's Mitchell Moses will undergo scans today on a calf injury. Samoa will face France this afternoon, while the women's draw will get underway with a clash between Australia and Samoa.
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1: Welcome along to Friday Morning and Fish and Chips and Crispy Tunes. I'm Gary from Rocky Outcrops, and with me is my colleague again, Kev. Great to see you.
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1: What brings you in here? What brings us in here again?
2: 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We must be doing something right.
1: Well, yeah, it's the Fish and Chips and Crispy Tunes, of course, Gary. And it's in full colour this edition, apparently.
2: It is.
1: Yeah,
2: it is.
1: Can you explain what's happening, or we'll do that very soon?
2: We'll do that very soon.
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1: That certainly is Fish and Chips and Crispy Tunes. What, Kev, what are you doing? What are you doing up the ladder again?
2: I'm installing these balloons, Gary.
1: Yeah, you're 2 metres up a ladder, balloons in one hand and a tape in the other on a serious lean. What's going on,
2: Kev? It's all under control, Gary.
1: But you're on the top step way up there.
2: You worry too much, Gary. Don't worry about it.
1: I'm not worrying. I'm watching a workplace disaster unfolding in front of me.
2: I'm trying to create atmosphere, Gary.
1: The only atmosphere I can see is me visiting you in the hospital while they extract a microphone from a place the listener doesn't want to know. You're giving me a heart attack here, Kev. Oh, no.
2: Sorry, Gary.
1: Oh, get down from the ladder and let's get into some music.

0: One of the best Australian bands, The Seekers, Red Rubber Ball. Would you agree with that, Kev? Because you're from the Oz Music Show.
1: That was certainly a great band.
0: Yeah, they paved the way for a lot of other bands.
1: Yeah, they did a big march to the UK.
0: Yeah.
1: Yep. Yeah, opened the doors.
0: They did, yeah, definitely. And before that, what did we hear?
1: We heard UB40 with Red Red Wine.
0: And keeping in the theme of red, Nina with 99 red balloons, and it looks like we've got about that many in the studio, Kev, all different colours.
1: I've been pretty busy, Gary.
0: You have, and speaking of colours, that's our theme for today's Fish and Chips and Crispy Tunes until midday.
1: That's it. Yeah. All the artists that we're playing today are related to colours.
0: Are they?
1: Yeah, and here's one coming up now. It's Skyhooks with Blue Jeans. That you usually hear on the Oz Music Show. Oh,
0: of course.
1: Shameless plug.
0: Yeah. What time? Come on.
1: 6 to 8 on a Friday night.
0: With you.
1: Yeah, don't miss it.
0: Okay.
1: Let's hear it now.
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1: And before that, the Electric Light Orchestra with Mr. Blue Sky.
0: Hey, Gary, do you think I could make a sausage dog out of this balloon?
1: No, they're not those kinds of balloons, Kev. We don't want those sorts of balloons for decorating.
0: I'm going to give it a go anyway.
1: Look, Kev, stop mucking around. You need to concentrate.
0: Listen to this, Gary.
1: No, Kev. Kev. Kev, I like your singing. It's killing me in both ears and the listener as well. We have to have respect for the listener. I knew I should have stuck with streamers to decorate the studio.
0: I can do those too, Gary.
1: No, you're fired. Oh, Kev, you're fired from all studio decorating. You don't take these things seriously enough, Kev. Kev, this party atmosphere is getting me stressed out.
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0: You just heard Fleetwood Mac with Gold Dust Woman.
1: And Neil Young, Heart of Gold. That sounds like some people, how they describe you, Kev. Heart of Gold.
0: Oh,
1: isn't that
0: Gary,
1: nice?
0: That's so sweet. And before that, at the top of the set, was Linda Ronstadt with Silver Threads and Golden Needles.
1: And lucky you put the balloons up in the studio, decorated the studio, because it's a colour show, with tape instead of needles, because that's a recipe for disaster. We've already had one break before.
0: Yeah, I think I dodged a bullet there, Gary.
1: Yeah, if you just joined us on Friday morning, Fish and Chips and Crispy Tunes with Gary and Kev, well, he's decorated the studio in his wisdom.
0: It looks very nice, Gary.
1: Yeah, they're all different colours, multitude of colours. It's very good in keeping with the theme. So speaking of colours, Kev, when you go somewhere, you pay in cash, don't you? You're a frugal person.
0: No, I just tap my card, Gary.
1: And it works for you?
0: Most of the time.
1: Okay. What about something like this?
0: Oh, see? Look at that. It's a lobster.
1: That's a lobster, right. What colour is a lobster?
0: Now, I would say that's orange, Gary.
1: Yes, okay. That's a $20 note, right?
0: Yep.
1: Okay, that's mine.
0: Yep.
1: Right.
0: Okay.
1: We've got to buy fish and chips for lunch with that. Paying cash, you get a discount.
0: And we'll get it direct from the shop instead of out of the microwave.
1: That's right, because last time they were a pale colour. We want them nice and toasty and golden brown, you know.
0: Exactly, yeah.
1: Colour, golden brown. How fancy that?
0: Yeah.
1: No, what about coins, like this one here?
0: Nice.
1: That's mine as well, because I pay in cash. I'm old school, remember, I pay in cash.
0: Yep.
1: Okay, a gold coin. Right, so what happens when you go to a charity event, because I know you go to multitudes of these, right, as a VIP, being a radio personality. So how do you pay? Do you pay credit card or do you have gold coins? You're frugal, right?
0: Yes.
1: Where do you find them?
0: It's tricky when they ask for a gold coin donation.
1: Yeah, it is.
0: Because I don't carry cash.
1: Oh, dear.

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1: And Gary.
0: Thanks for joining me, Kev. Oh, at least you're punctual this time.
1: It's a pleasure, Gary.
0: Listen, I've just noticed that shirt you're wearing. But we'll get that to that very shortly, because we've just got to back announce those songs, don't we?
1: Yeah, we'll do that. Yeah,
0: that and just took me by
1: then
0: surprise.
1: You can talk about my shirt.
0: Yeah. Dido, White Flag, and before that we
1: was the Moody Blues with Knights in White Satin.
0: And White Wedding by Billy Idol. But getting back to your shirt, it's sort of a, well, let's say it's used to be white by the looks of it. It's a pink hue. Now,
1: yeah.
0: Okay, what happened?
1: I was hoping you weren't going to bring that up, Gary.
0: Mm, okay.
1: A bit of a problem with the washing.
0: The laundry.
1: Yeah,
0: okay,
1: yeah.
0: You do the laundry at your place, not the cat.
1: Yeah, not the cat.
0: Okay.
1: Not the cat. It probably would have worked out better if it was the cat.
0: Yes, it would have. This is...
1: Yeah. Okay, I'm one of those guys that just grabs everything and throws it in and sort of hopes for the best.
0: Let's hope our listeners at home aren't doing that now, because you have to separate colours from whites.
1: That's where I went wrong, Gary.
0: Yeah, but obviously. What happened? Okay, get a bit more detail for the listener.
1: Well, I had a red towel.
0: That the towel?
1: I
0: threw was in. An underpants.
1: No.
0: Okay, too much information.
1: It was a red towel.
0: Yep.
1: And it decided that it would colour everything else I've got in the machine.
0: Obviously.
1: Yep.
0: So,
1: Anyway, let's get off of that subject. Let's listen to Eskimo Joe and with Black Fingernails Red Wine, and we're going to go into the 10 o'clock news
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